0: Alabama, Oklahoma, and Washington, D.C. More from Mark Mayfield.
1: President Trump's political muscle is being tested, including in Georgia's Senate race, where he gave a last-minute endorsement to GOP Congressman Mike Collins over former football coach Derek Dooley in their primary runoff. In Alabama's Republican Senate primary runoff, Trump-backed Congressman Barry Moore faces former Navy SEAL Jared Hudson.
0: The Dow is on the rise for a fourth day in a row. Michael Kastner, NBC News Radio.
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7: Let's start with baseball. Cardinals beat the Padres 3-0 in St. Louis. Dustin May lost his perfect game in the seventh through a complete game. One hit shutout.
8: He walked down and said, "How you feel?" I said, "Is that a question? Like, I'm going back out there." I felt great. It was a good outing, great defense, great team win.
7: Cubs walk it off, beat the Rockies 5-4 at Wrigley. Pete Crow Armstrong hit for the cycle in the win. Texas Tech quarterback Brendan Sorsby is officially leaving college football and reportedly plans to enter the NFL supplemental draft, putting an end to all the legal drama involving Texas Tech, the Big 12, and NCAA. At the FIFA World Cup, Spain played to a scoreless draw against Cape Verde in Atlanta. Belgium and Egypt played to a 1-1 draw in Seattle, as did Saudi Arabia and Uruguay in Miami. New Zealand battled to a 2-2 draw against Iran in L.A. That's sports. I'm Ron Tomas.
2: Looking at the weather forecast tomorrow in Kemmer-Diamondville, 77, cloudy and windy. Temperatures going down a little bit. Bridger Valley tomorrow, 82 and windy. Star Valley tomorrow, sunny and 73. Working in Jackson tomorrow, sunny and 74. New sports and weather on the SBI Radio Network.
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10: Horses running

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He's gotta try to make this midnight right. Yeah, live or die, he's gotta try to make this midnight right.

Chris Peterson, Midnight Ride. Rob Erickson, we've rolled into our 6 o'clock hour here in Spur Country. We want to keep the show going with Eric Heatherly, Josh Doerr, Chauncey Williams, and this one from Jason Aldean, Loving Me Too Long. Good.

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2: In the Cambridge Valley area tonight, you can expect a low of 54 degrees. Tomorrow, high of 78, low of 40, windy throughout the day. Thursday, high of 79, low of 47, partly cloudy. And Friday, high of 80, low of 50, mostly cloudy skies. In the Star Valley area, you can expect a low of 44 tonight. Tomorrow, high of 75, low of 36. Thursday, high of 77, low of 43, sunny skies. Friday, high of 79, low of 46, mostly cloudy.
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That's Luke Combs. Remember him that way. Before that, Stella Lefty, Boston. And Tucker Wetmore, 3-2-1. 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

Scotty McCreary, Bottle Rockets. A national poll out Monday finds phone tracking is following many kids well into adulthood. The University of Michigan Health Poll says 52% of parents track the location of adult children between the ages of 18 and 25. Most say they do it for safety or emergencies. Nearly one in four parents who track their adult kids say checking the app makes them anxious, and researchers say constant tracking can also get in the way of young adults learning to manage their own lives. Finishing off our evening ride tonight, we've got Dustin Lynch, Brad Paisley, the Florida Georgia Line, Randall King, Josh Dardine, and this one from Taylor Swift, Begin Again. This is Rob Erickson signing off. Thanks for riding with me.

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It's been a while since I've been in a crowd like this. Stay off the wall, don't think, just talk. Pray no one says a name on this.

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Yellow dog school bus kicking up red dust, kicking

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If I had a G5 flying high, 10-figure dollar signs like a billionaire. 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

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The Spur, Western Wyoming's country favorites.

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1: 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Let's take a look at the temperatures. Throughout the SVI broadcast area at 5 a.m., Bridger Valley, Lyman 58, Mountain View 59 degrees, Cameron Diamondville at 57 degrees, Jackson Commuters, you're headed up to 53 degrees, and Star Valley at 5 o'clock in the morning, Thane 52, Star Valley Ranch 52, Alpine 55, and Afton 54 degrees. Good morning, it's 5 a.m. and time for the news on SBI Radio.
2: NBC News Radio, I'm Tammy Trujillo. Results are being tallied in Georgia, Alabama, Oklahoma, and Washington, D.C., following another day of primary elections. President Trump's political clout again on the ballot, including in Georgia's Senate race, where he gave a last-minute endorsement to projected winner GOP Congressman Mike Collins over former football coach Derek Dooley in their primary runoff. In Alabama's Republican Senate primary runoff, Trump-backed Congressman Barry Moore is projected to defeat former Navy SEAL Jared Hudson. Rick Jackson's projected to be the victor in the Republican primary runoff for Georgia governor over Trump-endorsed candidate Burt Jones. The president suggesting a deal between the U.S. and Iran can survive even if Israel continues its attacks in Lebanon. The president spoke from the G7 in France on Tuesday, but rejected the loss of innocent lives. His comments come as tension with Israeli Prime Minister Benjamin Netanyahu rise due to the attacks in Lebanon, but Netanyahu has insisted on targeting Iran-backed Hezbollah. The president says Netanyahu has to be more responsible with respect to Lebanon. Sean Diddy Combs, time behind bars is getting shortened again. That story from Lisa Salvati.
3: The Federal Bureau of Prisons reports the rap star's release date from federal custody in New Jersey is now February 23rd, 2028. This is the third time it's been changed. It went from June 4th of 28 to April 25th and April 15th. The Bureau of Prisons hasn't given a reason for moving it up again. The 56-year-old music mogul is participating in a drug abuse rehab program at FCI Fort Dix after his conviction last summer on prostitution charges while his lawyers appealed that conviction. I'm Lisa Salvati.
2: Ordering fast food on a delivery app can run almost as much as a casual restaurant meal. New data from restaurant pricing firm Revenue Management Solutions says those apps can turn a $10 fast food combo into a $27 order. It says fast food prices on apps often run 15 to 30% higher than they do at the counter. And that's before the service fees, delivery charges, and the tip get stacked on top. 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
1: Additional temperatures in the SVI broadcast area. Little America, 59 degrees. Swan Valley, 54. Hoback, 51. Big Piney, 51 degrees. And now sports on SVI 5.
4: At the World Cup, Lionel Messi with the hat trick to lead Argentina past Algeria 3-0 in KC. Messi tied the all-time record 16 for most World Cup goals, also became the oldest player at 38 to score three goals in a game at the tournament. France beat Senegal 3-1 in Jersey. Norway with a 4-1 win over Iraq in Foxborough. Baseball, Yankees smacked four homers. Crushed the White Sox 12-2 in New York. Manager Aaron Boone says the offense had a great night.
5: A couple breaks in the, they gave us a base runner or two, and then guys were really able to take advantage of it.
4: Shohei Ohtani with a solo homer in the sixth. That's all the Dodgers needed to shut out the Rays 1-0. Saints bringing back their all-time sack leader, signed defensive end Cameron Jordan to a one-year deal. And the Vegas Golden Knights announced that John Tortorella will not return as head coach next season. That's sports. I'm Ronza Moss.
1: Additional temperatures at 5 a.m. Fairview 54, Bedford 53, Cokeville 56, LaBarge 55 degrees. And now back to news at 5.
2: Competition in the AI search space continues to intensify as Meta plans to roll out new artificial intelligence features as part of its Muse Spark technology. Scott Carr explains.
6: Meta says the new tech will change how users search for information on Facebook and Instagram, and that it's part of a broader effort to integrate AI into everyday experiences across its platforms. A new feature called AI Mode is designed to provide answers and search results informed by conversations and public discussion shared on Facebook. Meta is also introducing AI-powered tools designed to help users create and edit photos and videos. I'm Scott Carr.
2: Americans are increasingly pessimistic about democracy and the way the country is going. A new survey from the Public Religion Research Institute found that two-thirds of Americans feel the U.S. is in danger of losing important democratic rights and freedoms. People are almost equally divided in their belief of whether the American dream is still achievable. That's the idea that hard work will get you ahead and help create a better future for your children. The The feelings are largely split among party lines, with two-thirds of Republicans still keeping the faith, but that faith has fallen among all groups since 2024. The Michael Jackson biopic Michael is dethroning the Freddie Mercury biopic Bohemian Rhapsody as the highest-grossing music biopic of all time. That story from Mark Mayfield. You wanna be tough, better do what you can, so beat it.
7: As of Sunday, Michael has grossed over $932 million, moving past Bohemian Rhapsody, which grossed $911 million. Michael is also $43 million away from becoming the top-grossing biopic of all time. According to Box Office Mojo figures, Oppenheimer tops the list. I'm Mark Mayfield.
2: Lionel Messi has tied the all-time record for the top scorer at the Men's World Cup. The 38-year-old soccer superstar scored a hat-trick in Tuesday night's match between Argentina and Algeria, giving Argentina a 3-0 win and tying the record for the most World Cup goals at 16. Tammy Trujillo, NBC News Radio.
1: Let's take a look at the weather forecast. First of all, for Bridger Valley, today, sunny, windy, 80 degrees. Right now in Bridger Valley, Lyman 58 and Mountain View 59 degrees. Kemmer-Diamondville today, sunny, windy, 76 degrees. Kemmer-Diamondville at 5 a.m., 57 degrees. Jackson Hole commuters, you're headed up to 53 degrees. Today in Jackson, sunny, and daytime highs reaching 72 degrees. Star Valley forecast for today, sunshine, and a daytime high of 73. Look for windy conditions along about 3 o'clock. Right now at 5 a.m. in Star Valley, Afton coming in at 54 degrees, Alpine 55, Thane 52, Star Valley Ranch 52 degrees. Good morning, Dan Dockstetter, wishing you a good day. 5 a.m. news update on SBI Radio, broadcasting from Star Valley to Bridger Valley.

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1: Good morning. You're waking up with SVI, 17th day of June, 2026, 5:30 a.m. news update on this Wednesday. Let's take a look at the temperatures. Headed to Jackson, 53 degrees. Kemmer-Diamondville, you're at 57 degrees. Lyman, 58. Mountain View, 59 for Bridger Valley. How about Star Valley? Alpine, 55. And Afton, 54 degrees. Good morning. 5:30 a.m. Time for the news.
2: NBC News Radio, I'm Michael Kastner. The 14-point Memorandum of Understanding between the U.S. and Iran is set to be signed Friday. The agreement calls for negotiations to continue for 60 days to reach a final agreement to end the war. Iran's nuclear program will be subject to those negotiations. It also reopens the Strait of Hormuz. Democrats and even some Republicans are expressing skepticism about the U.S.-Iran agreement. Most of the concern from Republicans surrounds reports that claim the U.S. will send funds to Iran, but Vice President J.D. Vance claims that's not true.
3: Not a single cent of American money under any circumstance, no matter what the Iranians do, goes to Iran.
2: Vance says the agreement does allow Iran to reach peaceful benchmarks, which would then allow other countries in the region to invest in Iranian infrastructure. Vance adds the agreement does state Iran must never develop or buy a nuclear weapon. Americans are increasingly pessimistic about democracy and the way the country is going. A new survey from the Public Religion Research Institute found that two-thirds of Americans feel that the U.S. is in danger of losing important democratic rights and freedoms. Texas Senator John Cornyn is flexing a newfound political freedom by criticizing President Trump in an exclusive interview with the New York Times. More from Mark Mayfield.
4: That's not sitting well with some of his fellow conservatives back home.
5: Going out with a bad attitude, not in his best interest.
4: GOP strategist Bill Miller says the outgoing senator is not helping with party unity after his loss in the primary. Cornyn told the paper that extreme partisan politics led to low voter turnout in that race. He predicted a pretty bumpy ride for his fellow Republicans.
2: Michael Kastner, NBC News Radio.
1: You're waking up with SBI at 5:30 in the morning. Let's take a look at a few more temperatures. If you're headed to Jackson again, 53 degrees when you get there. Bedford, 52. Fairview, 54 degrees this morning. LaBarge, 55. Fort Bridger, 59 degrees. Let's check sports at 5:30.
6: At the World Cup, Lionel Messi with the hat trick to lead Argentina past Algeria 3-0 in KC. Messi tied the all-time record 16 for most World Cup goals. Also became the oldest player at 38 to score three goals in a game at the tournament. France beat Senegal 3-1 in Jersey. Norway with a 4-1 win over Iraq in Foxborough. Baseball, Yankees smacked four homers. Crushed the White Sox 12-2 in New York. Manager Aaron Boone says the offense had a great night.
7: Couple breaks in the, they gave us a base runner or two, and then guys were really able to take advantage of it.
6: Shohei Ohtani with a solo homer in the sixth. That's all the Dodgers needed to shut out the Rays 1-0. Saints bringing back their all-time sack leader, signed defensive end Cameron Jordan to a one-year deal. And the Vegas Golden Knights announced that John Tortorella will not return as head coach next season. That's sports. I'm Ron Tomas.
1: Cokeville 56, the Barge 55. Hoback 51 degrees, Swan Valley 54, Little America 59, all part of the SVI broadcast area. 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
2: A hiker was attacked by a bear near Mount St. Helens in Washington Tuesday afternoon. More from Brad Ford.
8: The King County Sheriff's Office says a group of young people were hiking when they encountered the bear and it charged at them. One man separated and his friends heard a lot of screaming. He was able to get back to his friends. A search and rescue team helped the man out. Another person fell and injured their ankle while getting away from the bear. Fish and wildlife officers are searching for the bear.
2: Competition in the AI search space continues to intensify as Meta plans to roll out new artificial intelligence features as part of its Muse Spark technology. More from Scott Carr.
9: Meta says the new tech will change how users search for information on Facebook and Instagram, and that it's part of a broader effort to integrate AI into everyday experiences across its platforms. A new feature called AI Mode is designed to provide answers and search results informed by conversations and public discussions shared on Facebook. Meta's also introducing AI-powered tools designed to help users create and edit photos and videos. I'm Scott Carr.
2: Ordering fast food on a delivery app can run almost as much as a casual restaurant meal. More from Tammy Trujillo.
10: New data from restaurant pricing firm Revenue Management Solutions says those apps can turn a $10 fast food combo into a $27 order. The firm says fast food prices on apps often run 15 to 30% higher than they do at the counter. And that's before service fees, delivery charges, and the tip get stacked on top. The company says the add-ons wipe out the savings that make fast food feel inexpensive in the first place. I'm Tammy Trujillo.
2: Stevie Wonder and Bruce Springsteen are among the entertainers scheduled to perform this week at the grand opening of the Obama Presidential Center. The Obama Foundation on Tuesday announced a star-studded lineup to perform at the grand opening. Michael Kastner, NBC News Radio.
1: Weather forecast, Bridger Valley today, windy, sunny, 80 degrees. Right now in Bridger Valley at 530, Lyman 58, Mountain View 59 degrees. Kemmerer Diamondville, sunny, windy, 76. 5:30 in the morning, Kemmerer Diamondville coming in at 57 degrees. Working in Jackson, it's 53 when you get there. Later in the day in Jackson, sunny skies and 72 degrees. Star Valley forecast for today, sunny. A little wind about 3 o'clock in the afternoon. Daytime highs in Star Valley reaching 73 degrees. At 5:30, we've got Star Valley, Alpine 55, Afton 54 degrees. Some of the temps around the region this morning, the Intermountain West, Salt Lake City 66, Denver 69, Cheyenne out on the High Plains of 64 degrees. This has been a 5:30 a.m. news update. 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
2: NBC News Radio, I'm Michael Kastner. Georgia, Alabama, and Oklahoma voters went to the polls Tuesday in primaries for the U.S. House, Senate, and governor. President Trump's political clout was once again on the ballot, including in Georgia's Senate race, which GOP Congressman Mike Collins is projected to win. Collins received a last-minute endorsement from President Trump. The 14-point Memorandum of Understanding between Washington and Tehran is set to be signed Friday. The agreement calls for negotiations to continue for 60 days. To reach a final agreement to end the war. And America's emergency oil supply is falling to its lowest level since 1983. More from Mark Mayfield.
3: New Energy Department data shows the Strategic Petroleum Reserve fell again as the U.S. loans oil to energy companies to help keep fuel prices from spiking. The reserve is the country's backup oil tank for wars, hurricane response, or major supply shocks.
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1: Let's go to sports for 1 minute, get an update from Rhonda Moss. Rhonda, what do you have for us?
4: At the World Cup, Lionel Messi with the hat trick to lead Argentina past Algeria 3-0 in KC. Messi tied the all-time record 16 for most World Cup goals, also became the oldest player at 38 to score three goals in a game at the tournament. France beat Senegal 3-1 in Jersey. Norway with a 4-1 win over Iraq in Foxborough. Baseball, Yankees smacked four homers. Crushed the White Sox 12-2 in New York. Manager Aaron Boone says the offense had a great night.
5: Couple breaks and they gave us a base runner or two, and then guys were really able to take advantage of it.
4: Shohei Ohtani with a solo homer in the sixth. That's all the Dodgers needed to shut out the Rays 1-0. Saints bringing back their all-time sack leader, signed defensive end Cameron Jordan to a one-year deal, and the Vegas Golden Knights announced that John Tortorella will not return as head coach next season. That's sports. I'm Rhonda Moss.
1: Weather forecast for Star Valley today, a little bit of wind along about 3 in the afternoon. Otherwise, sunny skies and a daytime high in Star Valley of 73 degrees. This morning at 6, early morning temperatures, Star Valley 54 for Alpine and Afton. Thane 52, Star Valley Ranch 51 degrees. Headed to Jackson, expect 52 degrees when you get there. Jackson day, sunny skies and 72 for the high. Kemmer Diamondville, windy day for you, 75 degrees. Right now in Kemmer Diamondville, 57 degrees. Bridger Valley, a windy day for you as well. Daytime high is 80 degrees in Bridger Valley. Right now, Lyman 58, Mountain View 58 degrees. Good morning. This has been a 6 a.m. news update. Dan Dockstetter reporting, wishing you a good day.
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1: Good morning. We're leading up to the weekday wake-up program at 7. Early morning temperatures, Star Valley, Alpine 54, Afton 54 degrees, Bridger Valley, Lyman Mountain View 58 degrees each, Cameron Diamondville 57, Jackson Hole commuters. Safe travels, you're headed to 52 degrees. And now the news at 6:30.
2: NBC News Radio, I'm Michael Kastner. Georgia, Alabama, and Oklahoma voters went to the polls Tuesday in primaries for the U.S. House, Senate, and governor. President Trump's political clout is again on the ballot, including in Georgia's Senate race, which GOP Congressman Mike Collins is projected to win. Collins received a last-minute endorsement from Trump and now moves into position to face Democratic Senator John Ossoff in November. NBC News projects Rick Jackson will win the Republican primary runoff for Georgia governor. The health care executive and first-time candidate thanked his supporters.
3: We're not building a campaign for the insiders. We are building a movement for the people, and you're who I'm going to represent.
2: He defeated President Trump's endorsed candidate, Lieutenant Governor Burt Jones. Jackson will face Democratic nominee Keisha Lance Bottoms in the November general election. The 14-point Memorandum of Understanding between the U.S. and Iran is set to be signed Friday. More from Tammy Trujillo.
4: The agreement calls for negotiations to continue for 60 days to reach a final agreement to end the war. Iran's nuclear program will be the subject of those negotiations. The deal also reopens the Strait of Hormuz, a vital oil shipping corridor, and unfreezes Iranian financial assets currently being held. The U.S. is promising to begin the process to end all sanctions on Iran. It also ensures at least $300 billion in finance for Iran's rebuilding and economic development.
2: Federal prosecutors say 15 people in Minnesota conspired to interfere with law officers during an immigration crackdown. The alleged assailants on Tuesday were charged with conspiracy to impede or injure ICE officers during this year's raids in Minneapolis. And accused UnitedHealthcare CEO killer Luigi Mangione is set to appear in a New York courtroom today for a hearing in his state trial. Michael Kastner, NBC News Radio.
1: Let's break for sports for 1 minute. Ron DeMoss, what do you have for us?
5: At the World Cup, Lionel Messi with the hat trick to lead Argentina past Algeria 3-0 in KC. Messi tied the all-time record 16 for most World Cup goals.

0: also became the oldest player at 38 to score three goals in a game at the tournament. France beat Senegal 3-1 in Jersey. Norway with a 4-1 win over Iraq in Foxborough. Baseball, Yankees smacked four homers, crushed the White Sox 12-2 in New York. Manager Aaron Boone says the offense had a great night. A
1: couple breaks in the, they gave us a base runner or two, and then guys were really able to take advantage of it.
0: Shohei Ohtani with a solo homer in the sixth. That's all the Dodgers needed to shut out the Rays 1-0. Saints bringing back their all-time sack leader, signed defensive end Cameron Jordan to a one-year deal. And the Vegas Golden Knights announced that John Tortorella will not return as head coach next season. That's sports. I'm Ron DeMoss.
2: Other temperatures this morning throughout the SPI broadcast area: Bedford 52, Fairview 53, Coquitlam 47, LaBarge 55, Fort Bridger 58, Big Piney 50 degrees. Let's go back to news on SPI.
3: As America prepares to celebrate its 250th birthday, people are more pessimistic about democracy and the country's future. More from Rory O'Neill.
4: Two-thirds of Americans feel that the U.S. is in danger of losing important democratic rights and freedoms, according to a new survey from the Public Religion Research Institute. Asked if the American dream is still alive, it's equally divided, with half believing that if you work hard, you can get ahead in life. That number has fallen among the young, women, and Hispanics. Just 44% agree with the idea that God has granted America a special role in human history. I'm Rory O'Neill.
3: America's emergency oil supply is falling to its lowest level since 1983. New Energy Department data shows Strategic Petroleum Reserve fell again as the U.S. loans oil to energy companies to help keep fuel prices from spiking. The reserve is the country's backup oil tank for wars, hurricane response, or major supply shocks. The latest drop leaves the U.S. with less cushion if another disruption hits. The San Andreas Fault and San Jacinto Fault Zone are at their highest stress levels in 1,000 years. More from Daniel Martindale in California.
5: That's according to a new study from researchers at the University of Hawaii at Manoa. It says the fault lines have reached unprecedented levels. The stress is usually released periodically in major earthquakes, but has continued to build in the last 160 years since the last major rupture on the faults. The study's lead author, Lillianne Burkhard, says the fault system is currently in a critically loaded state. It also suggests the Cajon Pass can sometimes block large earthquakes from striking along the San Andreas Fault and San Jacinto Fault Zone at the same time.
3: And SpaceX is buying an AI coding company for $60 billion in stock, according to a securities filing on Tuesday. Cursor will become a wholly owned subsidiary of SpaceX. Michael Kastner, NBC News Radio.
2: Weather forecast to Fort Kemmert, Diamondville today: sunny, windy, 75 degrees. Bridger Valley, sunny, windy, 80 degrees in Bridger Valley. Right now in Kemmert, Diamondville, 57 degrees. Bridger Valley, Lyman, 58. Mountain View, 58 degrees. Headed to Jackson to work, 52 degrees when you get there. Sunny and 72 for Jackson today. Star Valley, sunny, with the exception of a little wind coming through at about 3 in the afternoon. 73 for the high in Star Valley this morning. Afton, 54. Alpine, 54. Thane, 52. And Star Valley Ranch, 51 degrees. 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
8: Hi, everybody. I'm Russell Nemitz. Well, rodeo fans, if you love saddle bronc riding, Jordan, Montana is the place to be this Father's Day weekend for this year's Jordan Extreme Bronc Match. Board member Rod Paskey says that the event will once again feature an elite field of competitors.
9: So it's the 57th annual Jordan Match Bronc Ride. It's an Extreme Bronx event. So we get the top 32 in the world. Not all of them entered this year because of some conflicts, some other rodeos, but we've got, well, it'd be 24 of the top 32 in the world. And, you know, obviously they go down the list to fill that, but we've got some outstanding talent. And obviously the horses are going to be world-class as always, with Sparky Dreeson, Jay Barjay, and his son-in-law Colin Pickett, and legends out of Canada are bringing trailer load of horses as well. So it'll be really good.
8: Now, even though the match bronc ride itself is still the headline event, he says the entire weekend has truly become a major economic driver for the small eastern Montana community.
9: It's the biggest weekend that Jordan, Montana has all year. you know, we'll bring anywhere from 12 to 1,400 people to Jordan that day. Obviously, that's great for the community. The day before, we have, on Saturday, we have our Big Country Select Horse Sale, and that has really went well with the match. So my wife and I and two other, Bo Pearson and DJ Martin, put that sale on. This will be the third one, and we've got a hell of a lineup of horses, so it'll be really good.
8: And as the popularity of rodeo continues to evolve with growing interest in other events like bull riding, team roping, and barrel racing, Paskey believes that saddle bronc riding still remains the foundation of the sport.
9: It's the backbone of the sport, right? I mean, everybody watches bronc riding. And we've got the Sage Newmans of the world that's on an absolute heater right now. And obviously he's entered. He won't miss it. It's just great to be able to bring the talent that you watch, that most people watch on TV in Vegas every year. We get to bring it right here to Small Town USA. So it's pretty awesome.
8: It's the 57th annual Jordan Extreme Bronc Match coming up this Sunday, Father's Day, in Jordan, Montana. And for all the details, check out their Facebook page. 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But hurry, the consignment deadline is June 19th. This Father's Day, we tip our hats to the men who rise with the sun and work till it sets. The dads of agriculture. Whether you're feeding cattle, fixing fence, or planting fields, your hard work feeds the world and shapes the next generation. You teach by doing, you lead by example, and you love through every early morning and late night on the land. Happy Father's Day to the backbone of rural America, our farm and ranch dads. Well, like it or not, weather experts say El Nino is officially here. El Nino typically reaches its peak strength during the winter months and can alter weather patterns across much of the country. During a typical El Nino winter, the jet stream shifts south, increasing the chances for wetter and stormier conditions across the southern U.S. while bringing warmer than normal temperatures to much of the northern tier. For what farmers and ranchers could expect in our region, be sure to check out Lane Nordland's recent interview with meteorologist Brian Bledsoe. You can find that interview on our YouTube channel. And folks, it's definitely worth the watch. For the Western Ag Network, I'm Russell Nimitz.
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1: I'm known to all as the Old West. 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
1: Joel Meek was born in Virginia in 1810. He had little use for school, so at the age of 16, he left home. Later in life, Joe did teach himself how to write, and he read the classics of his day. But when he wrote, his spelling and grammar was highly creative. At the age of 19, Joe headed out west, and for 10 years lived the life of a mountain man. He was a favorite at rendezvous, telling stories of his adventures, stories that were not only humorous, but often highly exaggerated. By 1840, Meek realized the era of the mountain man was coming to an end. So he took his Indian wife and led a wagon train over the Oregon Trail. Meek settled down in western Oregon and became a farmer. At this time, Oregon wasn't a territory of the United States, and there was no military protection from Indians. In 1847, Meek led a delegation to Washington seeking territorial status. The heavily bearded and buckskin-clad Meek was a sight to behold. He announced himself as the Envoy Extraordinary and Minister Felipe Portemporary from the Republic of Oregon to the Court of the United States. Congress responded by making Oregon a territory. Meek returned home as Oregon's U.S. Marshal. He got heavily involved in politics, helping found Oregon's Republican Party. During the latter part of Meek's life, there were strong anti-Indian feelings in Oregon. With an Indian wife and children of mixed nationality, Meek endured what came his way and remained to his death on June 20, 1875, a man of integrity, courage, and magnetism. You've just heard another story from Old West Radio. I'm Dakota Livesay.
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9: 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We'll do the drawing on the 26th. And 6 all-day passes could be yours. It's KDWI, 105.3 FM, KMER, 940 AM, Kemmer, Diamondville, Bridge Valley, Wyoming, and KRSV, 98.7 FM, 1210 AM, Afton, Star Valley, Wyoming. News, sports, weather, and events on the way. Also in this 7 o'clock hour, monthly report from Star Valley Ranch Mayor Rue Rock. She'll recap the most recent town council meeting. That's on the way about 7:45. Chad Baldwin with his monthly report today from the University of Wyoming. Of course, the big news, the renewal of the contract between UW and the Buffalo Bills. We'll discuss that and more coming up with Chad Baldwin. And Sierra Mitchell, president of the Afton Food Pantry, joins me at 8:45 this morning. She'll be telling us all about this week's mobile food pantry, which takes place on later this week. Details on the way with Sierra Mitchell. It's all part of the Weekday Wake Up. Dan with news next.
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32: Funding shortfalls for the smaller schools. Good morning, Dan Dockstetter. First news update. More restrictions on how the money is spent. The Wyoming legislature has revamped the state educational funding model. Now the smaller schools, like Cokeville, are looking at budget shortfalls. Discussions at that level have included canceling some student activities in order to address the shortfall. The School Recalibration Committee, the committee that oversees school funding, is coming together later this month to discuss that matter. Speaking of schools, a new school starting up in Alpine. The charter is ready to go. Dr. Alex Oliver explains on SVI.
33: Indeed, it has been a process. From what I've heard from the community, it's been about 10 years in the works trying to get this school up and running in the town of Alpine, and we finally have it coming together. We have our ribbon cutting ceremony happening on the 25th. That will be next Thursday. We will begin the ceremony about 6 o'clock, and then we will have our official ribbon cutting ceremony at 6:30. But again, the excitement has been building. We've been hearing from the community. Everybody's talking about it, wanting to come see the school, wanting to get some tours, wanted to see what's on the agenda for next year. So that excitement's building.
32: All of that coming together in Alpine with the new charter. Dr. Alex Oliver, the headmaster. National international news, the 14-point memorandum of understanding between the U.S. and Iran is set to be signed on Friday. Tammy Trujillo with the report.
1: The agreement calls for negotiations to continue for 60 days to reach a final agreement to end the war. Iran's nuclear program will be the subject of those negotiations. The deal also reopens the Strait of Hormuz, a vital oil shipping corridor, and unfreezes Iranian financial assets currently being held. The U.S. is promising to begin the process to end all sanctions on Iran. It also ensures at least $300 billion in financing for Iran's rebuilding and economic development. I'm Tammy Trujillo.
32: Across the nation, results are still coming in after another day of primary elections. Georgia, Alabama, and Oklahoma all held elections on Tuesday for the U.S. House, Senate, and governor. President Trump's political clout was again on the ballot, including in Georgia's Senate race, which GOP Congressman Mike Collins is projected to win. Collins received a last-minute endorsement from President Trump, and that now moves into a position to face Democratic challenger Senator John Ossoff in November. Are dreams diminishing? Well, Americans are increasingly pessimistic about democracy and the way the country is going. Mark Mayfield concludes with this report.
2: A new survey from the Public Religion Research Institute found that two-thirds of Americans feel that the U.S. is in danger of losing important democratic rights and freedoms. People are almost equally divided in their belief of whether the American dream is still achievable. That's the idea that hard work will get you ahead and help create a better future for your children. The feelings are largely split along party lines, with two-thirds of Republicans still keeping faith. However, that faith has fallen among all groups since 2024. I'm Mark Mayfield.
32: Dan Dockstead, our first check of news.
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9: 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Duke and Dow with you this morning. Chime in with the phone number at 307-203-4637. That's 307-203-4637. 1-800-636-4637. Hey, Dal, we have a, I know this will shock you, be a real big surprise to you, but we eat a lot of hot dogs in my house.
6: That's good.
9: We eat a lot of hot dogs.
6: That's a sign of good parenting, behind, as far as I'm concerned.
9: Yeah, between me and my children's. It's interesting because I'm a mustard-only guy, as you know. We've discussed this. I do have some kids that I am looking to put up for adoption because they put on ketchup. And so if anyone's interested in a couple ketchup eaters, I got some. I have another kid that goes with ranch.
6: Okay.
9: Does just ranch up on that dog.
6: Ranch and hot dogs.
9: Mm-hmm.
6: Okay.
9: Yeah, well, he's the odd one, so.
6: I've never done that.
9: No, yeah, I usually don't. Although ranch does go with a lot of stuff. I know ranch isn't a common hot dog topic, so we're just going to go ahead and skip that one.
6: Okay.
9: He is a unique individual, that one. So ketchup or mustard, and I'm not just talking hot dogs. I'm using the hot dogs as an example. But generally speaking, are you a ketchup or a mustard guy?
6: I kind of like to do like a line of both.
9: You're a combo.
6: I kind of like the both.
9: Okay. I'm just mustard only.
6: And that's fine.
9: Good.
6: I'm like your counselor. It's okay.
9: We can work through this together.
6: I don't know. I think I had like a childhood thing against mustard. And it's only been as an adult, it's like, it's okay to have some mustard. Yeah, I don't know. We just didn't have a lot of it in the house.
9: 307-203-4637. Just having fun with our text and topic today. Ketchup or mustard? Which camp are you in? The ketchup or mustard camp? 307-203-4637.
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10: 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Read about both in this week's newspaper. The Culpeper and Merriweather Circus is coming, and you're invited to attend next week to help out the area Rotary. Find the details in this week's paper. 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
9: 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In the Kemmer Diamondville forecast today, sunshine and windy conditions once again with high temperatures around 77 degrees today. Mostly sunny and 78 tomorrow, and then partly cloudy and 82 on Friday in Kemmer Diamondville. Windy, partly cloudy, 73 on Saturday with sunshine and 74 degrees to finish off the weekend on Sunday. In Star Valley's forecast today, more blue skies and sunshine. High temperatures approaching 74 degrees this afternoon in Star Valley. Looks like those winds will be around 10 to 20 miles per hour today. Mostly sunny and 75 tomorrow, and then partly cloudy on Friday at 80 degrees. little cooler on Saturday with a 70% chance of afternoon and late day thunderstorms building on Saturday. High temperatures around 69 degrees. Temperatures currently right now this morning, Alpine at 47, Thames sitting at 51, and Afton reporting 56 degrees with Cokeville at 52, but LaBarge all the way up to 67 degrees. Is that accurate, or somebody breathing on the LaBarge thermometer right now this morning? Kemmer Diamondville at 60 degrees right now this morning.
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1: 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Motorcycle escort will bring the wall that heals through Star Valley. 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And road work will be part of the new Star Valley Ranch budget. Details all on the front page of today's Star Valley Independent. Details on Kelly Norris visiting Lincoln County this week and Star Valley and Kemmer tomorrow. And the circus coming to town as well. Find out when and where to be in this week's Star Valley Independent. Info on the ribbon cutting scheduled for Wyoming Classical Academy Alpine. And today begins the Children's Summer Theater and the Rockin' Tale of Snow White at the Afton Ford Theater Wednesday, Thursday, Friday. All the details in this week's Star Valley Independent. Two fantastic stories inside the newspaper today on the feature: Rick Sessions retiring from the Lincoln Afton Airport Management, and Keziah Bain early on flying and going solo with a pilot's license. Find those two stories also in today's edition of the Star Valley Independent. 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Now what's happening in sports headlines today?
2: Spencer Jones hit his first Yankee Stadium home run in the second inning. Ben Rice and Paul Goldschmidt each added a two-run drive in the fourth. And the New York Yankees rocked Davis Martin in a 12-2 victory over the Chicago White Sox on Tuesday. Also winning in the American League were the Blue Jays, Twins, Astros, and the Mariners. Willie Castro continued his hot streak with two RBIs, and TJ Rumfield hit a two-run home run as the Colorado Rockies evened their series against the Cubs with a 5-2 win. The Phillies, Reds, Brewers, Cardinals, and Giants also winning in the National League. And Shohei Ohtani hit his 15th home run of the season. Justin Robleski threw six innings to lead the Los Angeles Dodgers to a 1-0 win over the Tampa Bay Rays. Rounding out the winners from interleague play were the Nationals, Angels, and the Pirates. A superstar in the NBA overshadowing next Tuesday's draft, Bucks forward Giannis Antetokounmpo is still the linchpin that holds the current draft order. The Wizards, Jazz, Grizzlies, Bulls, and Clippers make up the top five selections. The Heat sit with the 13th pick and are rumored to have the best deal so far to bring Giannis to South Beach. As for the draft prospects, BYU wing prodigy A.J. Devonta and Kansas backcourt stud Darren Peterson are the consensus top two picks. The Jazz reportedly not made a decision on their top draft pick for next week. According to Tony Jones of The Athletic, the team is genuinely torn between A.J. Devonta, Darren Peterson, and Cameron Boozer. The first round will be held next Tuesday, with round two taking place the next night. The family of Alden Smith has decided to send his brain to be checked for CTE following his recent death. The family is sending his brain to medical experts at Boston University's CTE Center to see whether chronic traumatic encephalopathy played a role in his death last weekend. Smith died last Saturday at age 36, just hours after delivering

0: multiple people injured on a Texas highway. The 26-year-old missed all of the team's voluntary offseason workouts and their mandatory minicamp, but Chiefs coach Andy Reid said he expects him to report on time to training camp in late July. The Saints are bringing back their franchise's all-time sacks leader for one more season. New Orleans signed defensive end Cameron Jordan to a one-year deal. That took place yesterday. Jordan will be entering his 16th NFL season, and it is likely to be his last, according to a video he posted on social media. ESPN reports that the 36-year-old's contract is set to be incentive-based. The Saints selected Jordan in the first round of the 2011 NFL draft, and he has gone on to amass 763 tackles, 132 sacks over 243 games. Duke, that's a look at sports.
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1: 7:28 this morning on Swift and the Spur. It's all part of the Weekday Wake Up as we go back into the text-in topic. Generally speaking, are you a ketchup or mustard person? Ketchup v. mustard today. That's our text-in topic debate. 203-4637. Ketchup, boo, mustard. Said one listener this morning. Another listener saying neither. No decorations of any kind on my food. Another listener saying I use both ketchup and mustard. On hot dogs, I add relish. Another listener saying you've got to put a little sauerkraut on their hot dog. Aren't real good for you. So the sauerkraut offset the hot dog. Makes it legal to eat. I like the math. I like the math. 203-4637. Ketchup or mustard when it comes to condiment choice? Which one do you prefer? Today's text and topic on the Weekday Wake Up, SVI Radio.
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2: 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Couple celebrities with a birthday today. Barry Manilow, the Grammy Award-winning singer. He's 83 today now, is Barry. Former House Speaker Newt Gingrich today is 83. And tennis star Venus Williams with a birthday turning 46 today. Local celebrities celebrating here on the 17th of June. Happy birthday to Tommy Erickson today. Jessica Lozier, happy birthday today. Nikki Burton with the birthday. Connie Day and Bill Day with a birthday today. I say it every year, but Bill, you are genius. You found a wife who shares a birthday, so you never forget. At least I hope you don't. Tommy Erickson, happy birthday, as mentioned. Joseph Lichter, happy 18th birthday today to Joseph. So Tommy, Jessica, Nikki, Connie, Bill, and Joseph, happy birthday. Text 307-203-4637 to add to the birthday and anniversary list.

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7: 7:34 this morning on SVI Radio, Swift 98, and The Spur. Up and coming and on the way in the next 25 minutes of this 7 o'clock hour. Have the latest news from Dan. We'll have the sports and the weather forecast. Also, Star Valley Ranch Mayor Roo Rock. We'll hear from Mayor Rock this morning. She'll recap the most recent town council meeting with Star Valley Ranch. Details on the way. In the 8 o'clock hour, monthly report from Chad Baldwin with the University of Wyoming. And also, Sierra Mitchell, president of the Afton Food Pantry, talking this week's Mobile Food Pantry event. Details on the way with Sierra at about 8:45 this morning. Tomorrow, Rosa Montana will be on the air to update us on the Tiny Treasures event that takes place this Saturday at the Thame Branch Library, and the monthly report from U.S. Congresswoman Harriet Hageman. That's up and coming this Thursday on the Weekday Wake Up tomorrow. Right now, let's take a look at some of our community events. 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The Rockin' Tale of Snow White, that begins today. 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And that runs for the next 3 days at the Afton Ford Theater. Find the details in today's Star Valley Independent. Lincoln County Republican Party Candidate Forum is tonight in Kemmer, 6:30 p.m. at the Hams Fork Museum this evening. 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Dynamite Dogs and Clover Dogs 4-H Dog Wash fundraiser is tomorrow and Friday from noon to 3 at the Lincoln County Fairgrounds. 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Fossil Basin Chamber meeting with the Wyoming State Forester Kelly Norris, that's tomorrow as well in Kemmer, 6 o'clock at the Opera House store in Kemmer. This Friday, the opening night of the Rock Church Summer Theater, Just a Doggone Minute, showing every Friday and Saturday through July 18th, beginning this weekend. Doors open at 7, show beginning at 7:30. 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Enter by Kennington Burton Lane, then turn left onto Warrior Way. That's happening on Friday morning. And the Box 8's drive-in movie showing a Fall Guy. 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And Friday Night Lights returns to Afton Downtown. 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
11: Seeing a lot of activity at the Lincoln County Fairgrounds. Well, it's time for the Stock Dogs. Good morning, Dan Dockstetter, first news update on the weekday wake-up program. You're seeing a lot of activity this week at the Lincoln County Fairgrounds. The Mountain State Stock Dogs are in town for their competition. Jeannie Biggers, spokesman, explains.
12: Okay, it's Mountain State Stock Dog Association, and we sanction trials all over the United States and Canada all year long, and we work cattle and sheep with our dogs, primarily border collies, but there's also Australian Shepherds and Kelpies and some heelers and such. So really, it's open to any kind of herding breed. And so anyways, people, they gather points all year long to make it to our national finals, and so you gain points and then you qualify for our national. So it's the best dogs coming next week throughout the United States and Canada.
11: The best dogs are in town now. You can drop over to the Lincoln County Fairgrounds, no charge, to watch that competition. News from the state, more restrictions on how the money is being spent. The Wyoming legislature has revamped the state education funding model. Now the smaller schools like Cokeville are looking at budget shortfalls. Discussions at that level included canceling some student activities to address that shortfall. School Recalibration Committee, the committee that oversees school funding, is coming together this next week to discuss the matter. 14-point plan, it's all coming together. The peace plan, the 14-point memorandum of understanding between the U.S. and Iran, set to be signed on Friday. Tammy Terhill reports.
13: The agreement calls for negotiations to continue for 60 days to reach a final agreement to end the war. Iran's nuclear program will be the subject of those negotiations. The deal also reopens the Strait of Hormuz, a vital oil shipping corridor, and unfreezes Iranian financial assets currently being held. The U.S. is promising to begin the process to end all sanctions on Iran. It also ensures at least $300 billion in financing for Iran's rebuilding and economic development. I'm Tammy Trujillo.
11: The Wall That Heals, an interview about the wall that heals the Vietnam Memorial coming to town. That interview at SVINews.com. Speaking of SVI News, let's go to a conversation that SVI had with Kasia Baim. She's a private pilot at the age of 18. She started at 17. That feature in this week's Star Valley Independent. Kasia, why start so early?
14: Ever since I was little, it was my dream to be a pilot. It's always been a passion of mine. So I started looking for scholarships or things around the valley that I could do to get started.
15: And what did you find? John Kaler was one person that you found. He's a pilot. He trains people. Tell us about that experience.
14: Yeah. So The school actually sent out an email of an opportunity for a scholarship that was sent out from the Alpine Airport. And then, yeah, it was through John Kaler. He was my instructor and absolutely great pilot, great guy, and tons of fun every day. And yeah.
11: And she's now a pilot at age 18. She has soloed over the mountain ranges of western Wyoming. Dan Dockstetter, second news update.
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0: 7:45 this morning on SVI Radio, Swift 98 and The Spur, as we continue with the text-in topic today. Very important debate happening here on the weekday wake-up this morning. Very important debate. Ketchup or mustard? That's our question today when it comes to your condiment choice. Do you prefer ketchup or mustard? 203-4637. And I get it. Maybe you think, well, I like barbecue sauce more, which is fine. But today the question is ketchup or mustard. Which do you like more between the two? 307-203-4637. One listener saying ketchup all the way. Love it on my mashed potatoes. You know, we invented gravy. As a human race, we've messed up a lot of things as humans. We really, really have. The one thing we can do well is make gravy, at least here in America. I don't know about the other countries, but here in America, we know how to put gravy on mashed potatoes. So I just want to make sure you know. I hope this helps. That is an option. Honey mustard, said one listener this morning. Earlier on, one listener saying ketchup, boo mustard, in retaliation. Another listener texting in just now saying mustard, boo ketchup. One listener saying mix them together. I've seen that done. I have seen that happen. 307-203-4637. Ketchup or mustard? Which do you like between the two? 307-203-4637. Today's text and topic in the weekday wake up. Dan Dock Center had a chance to sit down with Star Valley Ranch Mayor Rue Rock and get the latest on the town council meetings and what's happening this summer in Star Valley Ranch.
1: Time for the budget. That time of year is the towns start to balance their budget. Star Valley Ranch has just done that very fact. They've balanced their budget, ready for a new year. Mayor Rurock, tell us about it.
2: So yes, last night at our regular town council meeting, we had the third reading of our fiscal year 2026-2027 budget, and we did pass that on the third reading. And a couple of the highlights from that were going to be putting about $500,000 towards road work, which is something a lot of residents in town are very interested in us improving.
1: And you put a lot last year, too. You are doing a major effort to try to bring the roads up to a par here at Star Valley
2: Ranch. Absolutely. And the other thing we did with our budget last night, too, is we're actually carrying over some funding from our last budget to complete some road projects that we budgeted for last year. And on those, work on the Vista Drive chip sealing project is going to be starting at the end of this week. And then we also have a big project with the lining of our Green Canyon water storage tank, which is also going to be
1: projects,
2: yes, then, which is starting this week as well. That one started last fall, but they couldn't get it done because of weather. So now they're doing the outside this spring.
1: Okay. As the budget goes, kind of just a few highlights and what it takes to run a town this size.
2: Well, again, we're focused on water and roads for the most part, and we do have some capital projects that we're going to be doing for our water system. We budgeted for some new pumps for our Green Canyon booster station and also some new pumps for some of our well houses. We also are planning to replace the Prater Canyon spring delivery line that comes down from Prater Canyon. So that's another major capital project.
1: And this keeps the town water system up to the standards that the EPA wants you to.
2: Yes, absolutely. We are unfortunately still chlorinating, but actually that's been going really well. We've been working with the EPA to get that nicely dialed in, and it hasn't been as big of an impact to residents this time around because we had chlorinated and then we were stopped and then we started again. But I think we're just doing a much better job this time, and it's not so apparent to people when they turn on their water taps.
1: Okay. EMS, Star Valley Health was visiting your town council meeting. The county was visiting your town council meeting. Bring us up to date on that.
2: Yes. Yeah, so Mr. Ordina was here from Star Valley Health last night, and he basically gave a recap to the council and to the residents that were in attendance about our last stakeholder meeting following the county commissioner's decision not to form the special district. And he was just basically providing an overview and explaining, you know, the deficit that they're currently running annually, trying to fund and sustain EMS, and asking for the towns to consider how we could help, you know,
3: where
2: curb
3: you can
2: that.
3: Contribute.
2: Exactly, where we can contribute.
3: But it's all part of a budget. You got to figure that
2: Absolutely.
3: Out.
2: Absolutely,
3: right?
2: Yeah. So we, well, we didn't make any decisions. We actually do have funding in our budget for EMS because Star Valley Ranch has been contributing monetarily since we signed the agreement back in 2021. So we do have that smaller wedge of funding in our budget going forward. We did not increase it because we really want to wait and see if Lincoln County will increase or provide funds for North Lincoln County EMS, which I don't believe they currently do. I think they resource the southern part of the county.
3: County, was that your meeting too with the,
2: yes.
3: with the chief of staff? Anything you'd want to update us on the working relationship Star Valley Ranch has with Lincoln County?
2: Yes, we actually have a really good relationship. Mr. Allen's great. He, you know, stays in good touch with us, and we always reach out to them if we need them. One of the topics we did bring up with him was where they are, they being the county commissioners, with live streaming or providing more access to their meetings. So that was kind of an interesting discussion. I think there's, I know they're working on it, but I can't help but feel they make it a little more difficult than it needs to be. There was some discussion about concerns with live streaming on YouTube because that platform's not owned, but I believe the legislature uses YouTube to live stream their meetings.
3: SVI does. A lot of people use that.
2: Yeah.
3: So, all right. Administrator's report, anything in general as we close out here about the town of Star Valley Ranch?
2: Well, no, just we've got, you know, gearing up for that infrastructure building season. We did also do last night at our meeting, we're continuing with our community service awards, and so we presented another one of those last night.
3: Who received that award?
2: That went to Carol Woodward, and she is a longtime resident, and she has been instrumental as a volunteer in a lot of the elections, to include the board of directors elections that they have for our largest homeowners association that we have here in the ranch. But she's a wonderful person. You know, kindness is her mantra, and so it was really great to be able to do that last night.
3: People like this make a town work, right?
2: They absolutely do, yes.
3: Mayor Rurock, Town of Star Valley Ranch. Dan Dockstetter, SVI Media at the Town of Star Valley Ranch Town Hall.
0: 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She is a local agent who knows the local market and knows what it takes to get the best possible outcome for her clients. 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
0: 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In the Kemmer-Diamondville forecast today, looking at sunshine and windy once again with high temperatures looking at 77 degrees today. Sunshine at 78 tomorrow, partly cloudy and 82 on Friday. Partly cloudy, windy, and 73 for the high on Saturday. And then Kemmer Diamondville, sunshine at 74 on Sunday. Today for the Star Valley forecast, blue skies, sunshine, and 74 degrees. Mostly sunny and 75 tomorrow in Star Valley. And then partly cloudy and up to 80 degrees on Friday afternoon. Looks like some thunderstorms build Saturday afternoon. Currently, the forecast calls for a 70% chance of afternoon thunderstorms on Saturday in Star Valley with highs near 69 degrees. Partly cloudy and 73 on Sunday. Some current temperatures right now this morning all across Lincoln County. First on the north side in Alpine, a temperature of 49 degrees. Looks like Thane is at 57 already and Afton already at 57 as well. 59 in Cokeville, 69 in LaBarge, and 65 degrees right now this morning in Kemmer and Diamondville.
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0: Sports with Dal on the way, 7:56 this morning on the weekday wake up. Dal, this Friday, Carpets Plus Color Tile of Star Valley is going to be celebrating 20 years of local ownership by the Bueller family, and they are throwing a party to do so.
8: Well, I think they know how to throw one, too. So, yeah, people should probably show up.
0: That they do. They are going to do the Carpets Plus Color Mile. It's a 1 mile color run.
8: I take it back.
0: Yep.
8: I take it back. I'm not running.
0: For those other than Dal and I.
8: I'm kidding.
0: The Carpets Plus Color Mile, 9 a.m. at Carpets Plus in Thane. No pre-registration required. You could do that. But then, Dal, you and I will be a little more interested from 10 to 3. They'll have The Walk. We'll be there on site.
8: Big fan of The Walk.
0: Mm-hmm. Music, cookies, drinks, bounce houses, and flooring remnants at really low discounted prices. And the best part of the whole thing, Dal, all the proceeds will be donated to Libertas International for the whole day. So great cause. All of it goes to Libertas as they celebrate 20 years of ownership with the Bueller family. And get this, they are going to give away a grand total of $10,000 in flooring.
8: Wow.
0: Multiple winners are going to win from drawings. A total of 10 grand will be given away. So everyone who stops by can enter to win some of those drawings, and you might get a pretty good chunk of free flooring just for being there. Plus, you can eat The Walk.
8: I'm there. Yeah. It sounds like a good time.
0: Why would you not be there? Of course, located on the north side of Thane, that's Carpets Plus Color Tile in Star Valley, this Friday from 10 to 3 with the color run at 9 a.m. Now, what's happening at Sports Headlines today?
8: Well, Spencer Jones hit his first Yankee Stadium home run in the second inning. Ben Rice and Paul Goldschmidt each added a two-run drive in the fourth. And the New York Yankees rocked Davis Martin in a 12-2 victory over the Chicago White Sox Tuesday. Also picking up wins were the Blue Jays, Twins, Astros, and the Mariners in the American League. Willie Castro continued his hot streak with two RBIs, and T.J. Rumfield hit a two-run home run as the Colorado Rockies evened their series against the Chicago Cubs with a 5-2 win. Also picking up wins in the National League were the Phillies, Reds, Brewers, Cardinals, and the Giants. Shohei Ohtani hit his 15th home run of the season, and Justin Robleski threw six innings to lead the Los Angeles Dodgers to a 1-0 win over the Rays. Rounding out the winners from the diamond yesterday were the Nationals, Angels, and the Pirates. A superstar in the NBA is overshadowing next Tuesday's draft. Bucks forward Giannis Antetokounmpo is still the linchpin that holds the current draft order. The Wizards, Jazz, Grizzlies, Bulls, and Clippers make up the top five selections. The Heat sit with the 13th pick and are rumored to have the best deal so far to bring Giannis to South Beach. As for the draft prospects, BYU wing prodigy A.J. DeBonta and Kansas backcourt stud Darren Peterson are the consensus top two picks. However, reports out of Salt Lake City say the Jazz have reportedly not made a decision with their top pick. According to Tony Jones of The Athletic, the team is genuinely torn between DeBonta and Peterson, as well as Duke forward Cameron Boozer. The first round will be held Tuesday, with round two taking place the next night. The family of Alden Smith has decided to send his brain to be checked for CTE following his recent death. The family is sending his brain to medical experts at the Boston University CTE Center to see whether chronic traumatic encephalopathy played a role in his death last weekend. Smith died last Saturday at just age 36, just hours after delivering pizzas to a homeless charity in the San Francisco Bay Area. No cause of death has currently been given, and the family has hired attorneys to help investigate his death. CTE is a degenerative brain disease that has been found in athletes in contact sports, combat veterans, and others exposed to repetitive head trauma. It can be diagnosed only after death. Chiefs wide receiver Rashee Rice was released from jail on Tuesday after serving a 30-day sentence for violating the terms of his probation. Rice had been booked into a Dallas County jail on May 19th after testing positive for THC. He is on probation for his role in a car crash that left multiple people injured on a Texas highway. The 26-year-old missed all of the team's voluntary offseason workouts and mandatory minicamp, but Chiefs coach Andy Reid said he expects him to report on time to training camp in late July. And the Saints bringing back their franchise's all-time sacks leader for one more season. New Orleans signed defensive end Cameron Jordan to a one-year deal during the team's minicamp Tuesday. Jordan will be entering his 16th NFL season, and it is likely his last, according to a video he posted on social media. ESPN reports the 36-year-old's contract is set to be incentive-based. The Saints selected Jordan in the first round of the 2011 NFL Draft. He's gone on to amass 763 tackles, 132 sacks over 243 games. Duke, that's a look at sports.
9: 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What do you predict? 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
13: Our society is full of labels. 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But with so many options out there, from martial arts to athletics and playing the guitar to pottery, there's sure to be something that you've got a real talent for. We can be guilty of labeling ourselves too, thinking we must be shy would have ever felt anxious in an intimidating situation, for example. But our emotions are fleeting reactions to the moment and don't need to be carried with us. Resolve to live a label-free life, to take each challenge as it comes, and to try out something you've always shied away from. So please don't leave your strengths undiscovered. You could be missing out on some brilliant, wonderful opportunities. This is Kim Kazair on The Brighter Side.
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0: It is 8:05 this morning. Thanks for joining us live on Swift 98 and The Spur, all part of the SVI Radio Network. Duke Dancer with you on a Wednesday morning into the 8 o'clock hour with news, sports, weather, events, birthdays and anniversaries up and coming. Also, Chad Baldwin with the University of Wyoming. He'll be on the air today for his monthly report from UW. And also, Sierra Mitchell, president of the Afton Food Pantry. We'll talk about Friday's mobile food pantry event in Afton. Details with Sierra today at 8:45 on the Weekday Wake Up. Right now, let's take a look at On This Day in History happening today, back in the day on the 17th of June, 1856. The first national convention for the Republican Party was held today in Philadelphia. In 1885, the Statue of Liberty arrived in New York City Harbor from France. Today in 1972, newspapers around the country first reported a burglary at an apartment at the Watergate complex in D.C. The break-in, of course, eventually led to the resignation of President Richard Nixon and Watergate. Today in 1994, O.J. Simpson was charged with two counts of murder for the death of Nicole Brown Simpson and her friend Ron Goldman. That was today in 1994. That's a check of On This Day in History. News headlines on the way next.
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18: Schools and money, more restrictions on how the money is being spent. Good morning, Dan Dockstetter. Third and final check of news. The Wyoming legislature has revamped the state education funding model, and now the smaller schools, like Cokeville, are looking at budget shortfalls. Discussions at that level have included canceling some student activities to address the shortfall. School Recalibration Committee, the committee that oversees school funding, is coming together once again this month to discuss the matter of small school funding. Speaking of small schools, a new one opening up in Alpine, the charter school ready to open. Dr. Alex Oliver at the Weekday Wake Up Studios to explain.
19: Indeed, it has been a process. From what I've heard from the community, it's been about 10 years in the works trying to get this school up and running in the town of Alpine, and we finally have it coming together. We have our ribbon cutting ceremony happening on the 25th. That will be next Thursday. We will begin the ceremony about 6 o'clock, and then we will have our official ribbon cutting ceremony at 6:30. But again, the excitement has been building. We've been hearing from the community. Everybody's talking about it, wanting to come see the school, wanting to get some tours, wanted to see what's on the agenda for next year. So that excitement's building.
18: All of it coming together for a brand new school in Alpine on June 25th. Business news and oil. America's emergency oil supply is falling to its lowest level since 1983. This is the emergency oil supply. Mark Mayfield has the report.
16: New Energy Department data shows the Strategic Petroleum Reserve fell again as the U.S. loans oil to energy companies to help keep fuel prices from spiking. The reserve is the country's backup oil tank for wars, hurricane response, or major supply shocks. I'm Mark Mayfield.
18: Let's go to the war itself. 14-point memorandum of understanding is coming together between the U.S. and Iran, set to be signed on Friday. Tammy Trujillo reports.
20: The agreement calls for negotiations to continue for 60 days to reach a final agreement to end the war. Iran's nuclear program will be the subject of those negotiations. The deal also reopens the Strait of Hormuz, a vital oil shipping corridor, and unfreezes Iranian financial assets currently being held. The U.S. is promising to begin the process to end all sanctions on Iran. It also ensures at least $300 billion in financing for Iran's rebuilding and economic development. I'm Tammy Trujillo.
18: How's your outlook for the future? Americans are increasingly pessimistic about democracy and the way the country is going. Let's conclude with this report from Mark Mayfield.
16: A new survey from the Public Religion Research Institute found that two-thirds of Americans feel that the U.S. is in danger of losing important democratic rights and freedoms. People are almost equally divided in their belief of whether the American dream is still achievable. That's the idea that hard work will get you ahead and help create a better future for your children. The feelings are largely split along party lines, with two-thirds of Republicans still keeping faith. However, that faith has fallen among all groups since 2024. I'm Mark Mayfield.
18: Dan Doxeter, third and final check of news.
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22: This is financial advisor Kyle Terry from Edward Jones, bringing you the daily financial market report. U.S. equities were mixed on Tuesday, with the Dow Jones higher by about 0.6%, while the S&P 500 and NASDAQ were lower, indicating some broadening of returns beyond technology and growth-oriented names. Market performance is being driven by investor focus on the start of the Federal Reserve's policy meeting, alongside building hope around the U.S.-Iran ceasefire, with falling oil prices helping provide a supportive backdrop. Treasury yields are edging lower ahead of the Fed decision, reflecting a repricing around the outlook for inflation and interest rates. Overall, markets continue to navigate a transition from geopolitical-driven volatility toward policy-driven direction, with resilient economic data reinforcing a higher-for-longer rate backdrop. Yesterday, U.S. equities closed lower. The Dow closed up 329 points, or 0.64%, at 52,000. The NASDAQ closed down 308 points, or 1.15%, at 26,376. And the S&P 500 closed down 43 points, or 0.57%, at 7,511. 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If you would like additional information, please contact me at 307-885-3161. Daily commentary is also located on our website at edwardjones.com.
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21: 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Duke and Dow with you this morning. Use the phone number 307-203-4637. That's the number for the text and topic, 307-203-4637. Dow Condiment Wars for our text and topic today, specifically the king and queen of the condiment variety, ketchup and mustard.
8: I've never heard it put that way. The king and queen of condiments.
21: Yeah.
8: All bow down to ketchup and mustard. we're talking about ketchup and mustard specifically on hot dogs.
21: Generally speaking.
8: Oh,
21: yeah,
8: okay.
21: Yeah, just
8: okay.
21: Generally speaking.
8: We started off with hot dogs, so I thought that's where we're headed. I'll be honest, if it's just general, I'm going ketchup all day. Hot dogs, I like some of both. My favorite condiment is actually Heinz 57 sauce, but that's a whole different other topic. But if I'm picking just between those two, I'm going with ketchup.
0: 307-203-4637. Our topic came up because we eat a lot of hot dogs in our house. And I mentioned how I have a child that does ketchup, and I'm she's up for adoption actually now because of that. I'm just joking, mostly. I'm a mustard-only person. And I also have one odd duck who does ranch. Just likes ranch only. Ranch on the hot dog. You know, so it's fine. He's a little loopy, but it's fine. 307-203-4637. When it comes to ketchup or mustard, which condiment do you prefer? 307-203-4637. Always ketchup, said one listener this morning. Ketchup, no mustard, said one listener this morning. One listener saying mustard, boo ketchup. Another listener saying ketchup, boo mustard.
8: And people, if you have the audacity to wonder why we can't get along as a culture,
0: yeah,
8: it starts here.
0: This is where it begins. Another listener saying, I use both ketchup and mustard. Another listener saying, mix them together. And another listener saying, ketchup, love it on my mashed potatoes.
8: Yeah. I'll just say you have officials, law enforcement has been called.
0: You know, when you think about it, though, when you really get down to the brass tacks on the ketchup and potato thing, I mean, we use it for French fries. I mean, yeah. So I guess there's kind of a correlation there. I guess. I mean, if you really want to stretch it.
8: I can't condone it. I just can't.
0: Yeah, to 307-203-4637. Definitely mustard, said one listener this morning as well. When it comes to ketchup versus mustard, as far as condiment usage, which one do you prefer between the two? And as I mentioned in the 7 o'clock hour, I realize that maybe you have another condiment that is your preferred favorite. But today, ketchup or mustard?
8: You got to pick one.
0: Between those two, ketchup is great on hash browns, said another listener this morning. 307-203-4637. Ketchup or mustard, which do you prefer? Text in topic on the weekday wake up.
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0: 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September Diamondville forecast today, looking at more sunshine but windy conditions again as well. Winds gusting over 40 miles per hour with highs around 77 degrees today. About said 27. Mostly sunny and 78 tomorrow. Partly cloudy and 82 on Friday. Partly cloudy, windy on Saturday with highs dropping down to 73 degrees. And then sunshine and 74 on Sunday. Star Valley's forecast for today, blue skies, sunshine, 75 degrees. Thursday, blue skies, sunshine, 76 degrees. Partly cloudy on Friday in Star Valley at 80 for the high. And then a 70% chance of afternoon thunderstorm activity on Saturday, with Saturday's highs at 69 degrees. Partly cloudy and 73 on Sunday in Star Valley. Temperatures currently right now this morning, Alpine sitting at 54. Thane at 61, actually, with Afton already at 68 degrees, 64 in Cokeville, 69 in the Barge, and 69 also in Kemmer Diamondville right now this morning.
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0: Sports with Dal on the way. It is 8:22 this morning on the weekday wake up. 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
8: The latest edition of the Star Valley Independent is out, and in your travels, you can pick one up. 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You can have both. I suggest both. 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
0: That's right.
8: As you're camping this summer.
0: Absolutely. On the front page of this week's Star Valley Independent, a Star Valley ranchman has been sentenced in an abuse case. Motorcycle escort will bring the wall that heals through Star Valley. That will be an incredible but very busy day on the highway, so be ready for that. Find the details on the front page. Road work will be part of the new Star Valley Ranch budget. 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And Children's Summer Theater Camp performing The Rockin' Tale of Snow White starting tonight, continuing tomorrow and Friday. 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
8: Spencer Jones hit his first Yankee Stadium home run in the second inning. Ben Rice and Paul Goldschmidt each added a two-run drive in the fourth. And the New York Yankees rocked Davis Martin in a 12-2 victory over the Chicago White Sox on Tuesday night. Also picking up wins in the American League were the Blue Jays, Twins, Astros, and the Mariners. Willie Castro continued his hot streak with two RBIs. TJ Rumfield hit a two-run home run. And the Colorado Rockies even their series against the Chicago Cubs with a 5-2 win Tuesday. Also winning in the National League were the Phillies, Reds, Brewers, Cardinals, and the Giants. And Shohei Ohtani hit his 15th home run of the season. Justin Wroblewski threw six innings, and the Los Angeles Dodgers picked up a 1-0 win over the Tampa Bay Rays. Rounding out the winners from the diamond yesterday in interleague play were the Nationals, Angels, and the Pirates. A superstar in the NBA overshadowing next Tuesday's draft, Bucks forward Giannis Antetokounmpo is still the linchpin that holds the current draft order. The Wizards, Jazz, Grizzlies, Bulls, and Clippers make up the top five selections. The Heat sit with the 13th pick and are rumored to have the best deal so far to bring Giannis to South Beach. As for the draft prospects, BYU wing A.J. DeBonta and Kansas guard Darren Peterson are the consensus top two picks. The Jazz, however, reportedly not made a decision on their top pick next week. According to Tony Jones of The Athletic, the team is quote-unquote genuinely torn between BYU forward A.J. DeBonta, Kansas guard Darren Peterson, and Duke forward Cameron Boozer. The first round will be held next Tuesday, with round two taking place the next night. The family of Alden Smith is

0: Chiefs wide receiver Rashee Rice released from jail on Tuesday after serving a 30-day sentence for violating the terms of his probation. Rice had been booked into a Dallas County jail on May 19th after testing positive for THC. He is on probation for his role in a car crash that left multiple people injured on a Texas highway. The 26-year-old missed all of the team's voluntary offseason workouts and their mandatory minicamp, but Chiefs coach Andy Reid said he expects him to report on time to training camp in late July. And finally, the Saints bringing back their franchise's all-time sacks leader for one more season. New Orleans signed defensive end Cameron Jordan to a one-year deal during the team's minicamp Tuesday. Jordan will be entering his 16th NFL season and likely his last, according to a video he posted on social media. ESPN reports that the 36-year-old's contract set to be incentive-based. The Saints selected Jordan in the first round of the 2011 NFL draft. He's gone on to amass 763 tackles, 132 sacks, over 243 career games. Duke, that's sports.
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3: Hello, this is Pastor Richard Hartman of Grace Baptist Church in Cameron with a thought from the Word, looking at the idea of revival this week in the Bible. And in 1 Samuel chapters 4 through 7, we have the nation of Israel who has fallen far away from God. In chapter 4, they're being attacked by the Philistines. The Bible tells us they take the ark into battle after losing the first day, and they lose the ark. The two priests, the sons of Eli, Hophni and Phinehas, are killed in the battle, and then Eli dies. It isn't until chapter 7 that we find the nation goes from Ichabod, which means the glory is departed, not just they lost the ark, they're not walking with God, to when Samuel celebrates a victory with Israel over the Philistines, he sets up a stone, calls it Ebenezer, because it focuses on the fact that God had helped them. Why did God help them? Well, they gave up their idols as Samuel instructed them. They returned to the Lord with all their heart, and then God gave them the victory. And that's what revival looks like. We give up our idols. We give up pursuing everything else, and we repent of sin, and we put our trust fully in God and looking to Him.
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1: 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That's 203-4637. Today has been a battle of condiments for the text and topic. Just been a fun, lighthearted question again this morning. And the question today, ketchup versus mustard. Which do you prefer? Not really on any specific item or food, but just generally speaking overall. Which do you prefer between ketchup and mustard? 203-4637. I think the ketchup people are in the majority, but not by many. All the mustard people out there as well have had some things to say, but appreciate all the responses. 203-4637. 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
12: Eddie Clark had wrestlers spanning more than 25 years attend a community gathering this past weekend as they showed appreciation.

0: appreciation for his years of coaching. Find more in this week's Star Valley Independent. It's all about flight, and this week's feature is Kaja Bame is a local young pilot, and Rick Sessions is the man who's seen it all at the Athens Airport. Read about both in this week's newspaper. The Culpeper and Merriweather Circus is coming, and you're invited to attend next week to help out the area Rotary. Find the details in this week's paper. The Independent is the newspaper of record for Lincoln County. 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
1: 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Celebrating a birthday today here on the 17th of June, Jessica Lozier. Happy birthday, Jessica. Nikki Burton also today. Connie Day, Bill Day. Happy birthday today to Connie and Bill. And it looks like Tommy Erickson with a birthday today as well. And Joseph Lichter celebrating his 18th birthday today. Is Joseph, happy birthday today. Jessica, Nikki, Connie, Bill, Tommy, and Joseph, happy birthday. Chime in with the phone number 307-203-4637 to add to the birthday anniversary list.
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1: 8:35 this morning on Swift 98 and The Spur, and joining me live over the phone this morning is Chad Baldwin, Marketing and Communications at the University of Wyoming. Chad, good morning. How's Laramie today?
5: Good morning, Duke. Beautiful summer day.
1: Yeah, that it is, even over here on this side. So, as always, appreciate your time this morning. Give us an update on what's happening both on the campus at UW, but also what UW is doing across the entire state of Wyoming. And want to start with this big news that broke a couple of weeks ago earlier this month with the University of Wyoming renewing its branding partnership with the Buffalo Bills and doing that again this year in the NFL.
5: Yeah, Duke, we're proud partners of the Buffalo Bills. What that means is we get to do a lot of co-branding, particularly in the Western New York area, getting our name out there, getting on people's radar screens, and we had a great experience last year, and really look forward to doing it again for two more years, actually, and getting UW, the University of Wyoming. It's 1,500 miles between Laramie and Buffalo. So geographically, it's a long way, but really there's so much in common, and we think we can really make some progress there, particularly in the area of getting some of those students to come out here to go to college.
6: Yeah, well, it sounds like it has been effective, obviously, because it's something that the university was interested in pursuing, and so you've seen an increase from the Western New York region in enrollment in Laramie?
5: We have it in actually, the whole state of New York, but yes. And, I mean, Duke so far, we're not talking huge numbers, but just for context, our freshman class coming in this fall, we expect there are probably going to be more students from New York than from Idaho, for example.
6: Wow.
5: New York now has sort of passed two of our neighboring states. The other one is Utah in terms of the numbers of at least freshmen we're getting to come here. We're going to continue to work hard all the way around, but that just sort of illustrates what we think there's potential to do there. And, if you're going to create a student recruiting pipeline, you have to create it. It doesn't just happen by itself. And so that's what we're talking about here.
6: Very cool. And of course, the connection with Josh Allen is what brings us all together, makes it work. And this is more just a hypothetical question, but you mentioned that it's culturally, there's a lot of similarities between Western New York and the state of Wyoming and just kind of the lifestyle that, that Western New York is not New York City. Yeah, it's a lot different. It's lifestyle-wise a lot more similar to Wyoming. If Josh Allen were ever to not play for the Bills, just hypothetically, do you think this partnership would continue because of that cultural connection, or do you think you have to have Josh Allen to make it work?
5: Well, at this stage, I'd say that the Josh element is pretty important, Duke. Now, once we get this thing going, and maybe we do have a pipeline rolling, it's when Josh retires, I don't think the Bills are going to just let him take off anytime soon. We'd have to see, but. That our most famous alum of the university is a hero in that community. His story is so quintessentially UW about being an underdog and then working hard and, becoming the very best at what he does. That's what really carries this right now. And we'll see then what happens for the long term.
6: Speaking with Chad Baldwin, monthly report here on the Weekday Wake Up from the University of Wyoming. Chad, a number of months ago, you and I talked about the creation of the Worth Institute, the Wyoming J. Kemmer Wyoming Outdoor Recreation Tourism and Hospitality Institute, known as Worth. And sounds like they're starting to really make an impact and releasing some information on outdoor recreation in Wyoming.
5: The outdoor industry or sector of the of industry we know that it's important in our state. It's a big part of the tourism industry, and so the Worth Institute did a comprehensive needs assessment, first one that's ever been done for outdoor recreation in Wyoming for that industry. It talked to a whole bunch of stakeholders, businesses, 111 businesses, 19 business owners. And they're in 18 of the 23 counties, so outfitters, guides, retailers, lodging operators, rental companies, all that stuff, and put this needs assessment together to kind of help, promote this important industry and kind of emerging industry in the state.
6: Absolutely. So additional details can be found on that on UW's website on what that report states. Chad, also efforts at UW contribute to the USDA Migratory Big Game Framework, and corridors have been a topic of discussion again in Wyoming. Tell us what this is.
5: Yeah, so the U.S. Department of Agriculture, the agency, the big federal agency that oversees our agriculture across the country, did come out with a framework for conservation action when it comes to big game migrations, which is very interesting for that it's an ag agency that did that, of course. And, of course, the USDA also oversees the U.S. Forest Service. But anyway, what this signifies is the federal agency recognizing the wild and working lands that are so important here to us here in Wyoming and then the Rocky Mountain West, serving kind of dual purposes. They're so important for our ag industry, for ranches, and then also for our wildlife. And the Wyoming Migration Initiative, which is an effort here at UW, based at UW, that has tracked wildlife migrations and done incredible work over the last 15 years or so, had a big influence on this new federal framework for conservation action. And the idea is that you want to preserve big game migrations by putting farmers and ranchers first, by keeping their working lands working. So a really good example of, again, the university playing a role in supporting two really important industries in the state, agriculture and really like tourism, or say hunting, and just general wildlife conservation, navigating the way you can try to keep these wild and working lands working and still help wildlife.
6: That's Chad Baldwin this morning with the University of Wyoming. Chad, as always, appreciate the update. Anything else you'd like to discuss while we have you on the air today?
5: Duke, just to let you know, we've got our new president, Shane Reeves, coming in. His start date is July 1st, and we're these last days with President Seidel, who's stepping down from the role. We're appreciative of his work for the last 6 years and looking forward to our new leader coming on board. And maybe we can get him on your show here soon.
6: Yeah, absolutely. Would love to have him. So let's make that work. Appreciate it. That's Chad Baldwin this morning with the University of Wyoming. It's all part of the Weekday Wake Up here on SVI Radio. 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This year, featuring Ian Munzik live in concert on July 31st. And Pig Wrestling returns to the fair on Monday, August 3rd, with the Horse Pools on Tuesday, August 4th, Freestyle Reining on Wednesday, August 5th, and three nights of PRCA rodeos on August 6th, 7th, and 8th. There will also be a free family movie night on the 1st of August. 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
7: Good day to you all. I hope today is the best day ever for you. Think back for a moment. What are the determining factors for deciding if a day is, has been, or will be a good one, or one that goes down the drain? It could be a day when we are, figuratively, hung on a cross by folks who want what they want, whether you do or not. Or maybe because they don't want what you want, regardless. That's what happened to Jesus on the first Easter. Even so, Jesus went willingly to a death that was considered so horrible that it would cause people to not do things that might result in their execution. But Jesus did so because of his love for all humanity and for all time. And you know, don't you, that would, by definition, include you. Jesus Christ spent his ministry trying to get people to know what his mission was in bringing salvation to all of us. Mostly, he talked about loving each other. I'm Reverend Steve Bibb, pastor at Star Valley United Church in Thane. 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
6: Weekday Wake Up, SVI Radio. Sierra Mitchell, president of the Afton Food Pantry, also member of the Wyoming Hunger Initiative, in studio today. Sierra, always a pleasure. How's it going this morning?
11: Thanks for having me, Duke. It's going great.
6: Excellent. Potato-wise... Before we get into the drive-in mobile food pantry, wow, what a few potatoes were handed out last week.
11: I have to admit this on radio. We undoubtedly underestimated the power of Star Valley people and some free potatoes. That was the best organized chaos I've ever seen last Thursday night. But Duke, we really did not anticipate to give out 42,029, to be exact, pounds of potatoes in 2 hours and 6 minutes. That's all it took. People came for some potatoes, which we were so thankful about. So what's really cool about that is it came through the Wyoming Hunger Initiative, that a Idaho potato farmer in Burley had an abundance. And they said, would you take on a semi-load? And First Lady let that trickle right on down to my plate. And if you've known me long enough, you know I don't tend to say no, especially when it comes to free food. So of course we said yes, and in 6 days the magic happened. And 11 agencies around us, including Teton County, Uinta, Sublet, and Lincoln, all came together. So 11 agencies from other parts came and took about 19,000 pounds, and the rest of it had to be moved through the Afton food pantry. And we thought it would take like 2 days, you know, of promoting. Oh no, oh, 2 hours, 6 minutes, it was gone. And it was beautiful and crazy and wild. And we are just so thankful for every single person who showed up for potatoes that day.
6: I went through and I couldn't believe that the line backed clear up down the highway. I'm surprised the sheriff's office didn't show up and start causing some problems.
11: We are too. Like, we were expecting that, actually, when we saw the line start to come. And also, I am so sorry to the people that came at like 4:30 to 8 that we had to say, yeah, I'm sorry, the potatoes are gone. We did not expect it either. Like, we wholeheartedly expected it to take 2 days to get rid of lots of potatoes. Oh, it didn't. Star Valley showed up in full force, and we're so thankful. And I hope all those potatoes found a home, and I hope everyone's loving potatoes. And just a huge thank you. You and Dal did a great job of that great fun Texan topic and encouraging them people to come our way. And man, did they ever.
6: That's awesome. Love it. Well, between the potato delivery, the JustServe.org delivery that you recently received, you'd think you'd maybe be done with food deliveries, but you have another semi coming into town in just 2 days.
11: Remember how we can't say no? Yeah, so this is actually our yearly event. So we do usually do this one. It just happened to be that we've had a few weeks of complete and amazing donations between a semi-load from the Church of Jesus Christ of Latter-day Saints, which we got like 400 cases of food alone. And then potatoes.
6: That was just the Afton food pantry,
11: that
6: by the way, right?
11: That was just the Afton food pantry. Yeah, it helped 5 different food banks that semi-load did. So it was super cool. And then 42,000 pounds of potatoes we weren't expecting. And now our actual yearly event, our mobile food pantry at the high school.
6: And so this is taking place, again, in the parking lot at Star Valley High School this upcoming Friday, June 19th, from 10 to noon, or until you run out of food, which we just talked about, sometimes happens before you think. So tell us how this is going to work this year.
11: Yes, same way we've done it years before. We're going to encourage you to come up the Kennington-Burton Road, which is the road by the junior high, because as you saw with potatoes, we tend to back up onto the highway. So we're trying to give as much road as possible without causing any problems. So you're going to enter from the Kennington-Burton Road, and then you will have to wait. We will not open the high school until about 10. And that's because it does take us a little while to get it set up. We are getting food for 400 families. So what's coming is preset boxes of for 400 families of like cans and non-perishable goods. But then what's really cool about this is they send about 12 to 15 pallets of fresh produce on top of it. So a huge thanks to the Star Valley football team. Like, they don't have enough they already volunteer for. They're always our helping hands. And it takes us about 2 hours to get it all ready. And then at 10 o'clock, we will open. We will do it in a drive-through format the way we've done. We will only ask for your name, how many people are in your household, and the town you live in. That's it. And you can pick up food for others, which is great, as long as you supply us that same information. And then we'll just start pumping the cars through the drive-through at 10 o'clock. We have always run out. So I would encourage you very strongly to get in line sooner than later, because we do run out. One big thing we learned from our potato madness was please follow our Facebook page. We will go live throughout the event and tell you where we're sitting. Like, hey, we're halfway through. Don't come in. Hey, we're almost out. I would encourage you, if you don't, follow us on Facebook, because we will do a lot of the posting there on how close we are to running out on food.
6: Perfect. So that's the mobile food pantry at the Afton food pantry this upcoming Friday, 10 to until they run out. And that's going to take place at the Star Valley High School. And again, enter from the middle school side, right?
11: Yes, please. Just and be prepared to just pull off the road a little bit, leave room for the traffic that has to get by. This is a donation, which is really cool. The Food Bank of Wyoming covers the cost for the semi-load to come. But the catch is the Afton food pantry has to be able to get rid of 400 rounds of food. And And if not, the minute it hits the ground, it's custody of us. And we do not have the room. We don't have the room to hold all this food if we don't get rid of it. And we really just want it to be an extra boost of food into families during this time. You know, we're a few weeks out of school, and I don't know about the rest of you, but my kids seem to eat everything all day long right now. So if you will benefit from some extra produce and some canned food, please come. Please think of others, but please know we have always run out. And so I'd be there sooner than later. And a big thanks to the high school. They give us plenty of room with the parking lot use, which is why we host it there. So yeah, it's a great way to pump extra food out. We're excited to host it. We just need 400 families to show up.
6: All right, Star Valley High School parking lot this Friday at 10 a.m. and the Afton Food Pantry's annual mobile food pantry. Sierra Mitchell, president of the Afton Food Pantry in studio. Sierra, on your way out of the studio this morning, I do have a few potatoes that I'd like to donate to you.
11: Oh, I didn't even get any that day. So that sounds great.
6: Oh, the irony.
11: Yeah. Actually, Duke, if I'm not mistaken, I believe we just received an email. Alpine Food Bank still has about 1,000 pounds sitting outside of the Alpine Food Bank. So if you by chance missed the 24,000 pounds we gave out, Alpine has some of those down there that they need to find homes. So there are potatoes in front of the Alpine Food Bank. Should anyone need any? If not, great. Please come to the mobile pantry on Friday, in which we need to get some boxes and some fresh produce off of our hands. 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
6: Love it. Sierra Mitchell, president of the Afton Food Pantry. Weekday Wake Up on SBI Radio. In today's Star Valley Independent.
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12: They say eyes are the window to the soul. If that's true, then what are your wife's eyes telling you? What you see in her eyes might very well depend on what she sees in yours. Does she see your love for her? The book of 1 Peter encourages men to cherish their wives like they would a priceless treasure. The ancient Greek uses a rich and meaningful word for wives that evokes images of delicate strength. The same word is often used to describe valuable artwork or elegant pottery. Is that the image you have for your wife? Most guys do a great job of cherishing their marriages in the early days. They wine and dine their wives. They show their wives affection and engage in meaningful conversation. But somewhere along the way, guys often begin thinking differently. They give up the pursuit, and their primary focus shifts to work, hobbies, or friends. Along with that shift, the sparkle in their wife's eyes begins to fade. The key to making your wife's heart come alive is not treating your relationship like a checklist or a stuffy rule book. Marriages thrive on desire, not obligation. Romance her, take her to dinner, sit on the couch with her and spend a few minutes looking into her eyes and engaging with her. Deeper intimacy is a skill that every husband can learn. Are your wife's eyes alive and vibrant? The more you cherish your wife, the more she'll come to life. And you'll see it in her eyes because she'll see it in yours. For Focus on the Family, I'm Jim Daly.
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6: 8:55 this morning on SVI Radio. Appreciate my two guests this morning with Chad Baldwin, monthly report from the University of Wyoming, and also Sierra Mitchell with the Afton Food Pantry discussing this Friday's mobile food pantry event. We also had Star Valley Ranch Mayor Rue Rock in the 7 o'clock hour recapping the most recent town council and talking summer projects. All those interviews will be available online at svinews.com and on the VI News app. Rosa Montano joins me tomorrow. She'll discuss an event happening at the Thame Branch Library this Saturday and our monthly report from U.S. Congresswoman Harriet Hageman. That's on the way tomorrow as well. We'll talk about a recent trip to Washington, D.C. made by a handful of Cokeville students and also a Cokeville graduate who has served as an intern in Hageman's office this year. We'll have a chance to catch up with her about all of that and more tomorrow during the weekday wake up. Reminder to enter to win Lagoon in June. 6 all-day passes to Lagoon with our giveaway between now and June 24th. 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The Rockin' Tale of Snow White begins tonight, Thursday and Friday. 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Visit saltriverarts.com for ticket details in today's Star Valley Independent. Lincoln County Republican Party Candidate Forum is also tonight. That's in Kemmer at 6:30 p.m. That will be held at the Hams Fork Museum. First night of the Star Valley Health 8-week diabetes course is tonight. That will be held every Wednesday through August 6th at the Thane Community Center from 5:30 to 6:30 p.m. Dynamite Dogs and Clover Dogs 4-H Dog Wash Fundraiser is tomorrow and Friday during the Stock Dog Competition. That will be held from noon to 3 at the Lincoln County Fairgrounds tomorrow, benefiting local 4-H dog groups. 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Forester Norris will be in Star Valley tomorrow at 12 o'clock noon at the Afton Civic Center, and then meeting with the Fossil Basin Chamber of Commerce tomorrow at 6 at the Opera House store in Kemmer. That's happening tomorrow. This weekend is the opening night of the Rock Church Summer Theaters, Just a Doggone Minute, showing every Friday and Saturday through July 18th, beginning this weekend. Doors open at 7, show at 7:30 at the Old Rock Church. 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
6: 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And man, did that horse buck. But his old dad, he just sat up there and rode him like there was nothing to it. And right then, the boy gained a whole new respect for the man. And from that day on, he knew that when he grew up, he wanted to be a cowboy.
7: At 17, cowboy's dreams ain't on fixing fences.

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2: Eddie Clark had wrestlers spanning more than 25 years attend a community gathering this past weekend as they showed appreciation for his years of coaching. 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The Culpeper and Merriweather Circus is coming, and you're invited to attend next week to help out the area Rotary. Find the details in this week's paper. 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
3: And that's right. We're talking about one good night.
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2: Yeah, just one good night of sleep, please. Yeah. 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And there's going to be some great cowboy music.
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1: 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Alpine Charter getting ready to open up the brand new school in Alpine June 25th. We'll have all those details in just a moment, but first, the news on SVI.
2: NBC News Radio, I'm Michael Kastner. Georgia, Alabama, and Oklahoma voters went to the polls Tuesday in primaries for the U.S. House, Senate, and governor. President Trump's political clout was once again on the ballot, including in Georgia's Senate race, which GOP Congressman Mike Collins is projected to win. Collins received a last-minute endorsement from President Trump. The 14-point Memorandum of Understanding between Washington and Tehran is set to be signed Friday. The agreement calls for negotiations to continue for 60 days. To reach a final agreement to end the war. And America's emergency oil supply is falling to its lowest level since 1983. More from Mark Mayfield.
3: New Energy Department data shows the Strategic Petroleum Reserve fell again as the U.S. loans oil to energy companies to help keep fuel prices from spiking. The reserve is the country's backup oil tank for wars, hurricane response, or major supply shocks.
2: Michael Kastner, NBC News Radio.
1: A conversation about the Alpine Charter School in just a moment, but first, sports on SBI.
4: At the World Cup, Lionel Messi with the hat trick to lead Argentina past Algeria 3-0 in KC. Messi tied the all-time record 16 for most World Cup goals, also became the oldest player at 38 to score three goals in a game at the tournament. France beat Senegal 3-1 in Jersey. Norway with a 4-1 win over Iraq in Foxborough. Baseball, Yankees smacked four homers. Crushed the White Sox 12-2 in New York. Manager Aaron Boone says the offense had a great night. A
5: couple breaks in the, they gave us a base runner or two, and then guys were really able to take advantage of it.
4: Shohei Ohtani with a solo homer in the sixth. That's all the Dodgers needed to shut out the Rays 1-0. Saints bringing back their all-time sack leader, signed defensive end Cameron Jordan to a one-year deal, and the Vegas Golden Knights announced that John Tortorella will not return as head coach next season. That's sports. I'm Ronza Moss.
1: Alpine Charter, it's opening up June 25th, brand new school for Star Valley. Well, let's hear from Dr. Alex Oliver right after this. 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Back in a moment.
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1: Continuing now with news on SVI, let's go to a weekday wake-up conversation that SVI had with Dr. Alex Oliver of the Alpine Charter School. 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
9: Joining me live in studio today is Dr. Alex Oliver, the headmaster of Wyoming Classical Academy, and another update on what's coming up with WCA Alpine as we get closer and closer to their inaugural school year. Dr. Oliver, good morning. Thanks for swinging by as always today.
10: Duke, thank you for having me today. Again, it's always exciting coming down to Afton.
9: Appreciate your time. Really exciting news for Wyoming Classical Academy Alpine because you have a ribbon cutting coming up. I mean, this thing is just about ready to be wrapped up and open the doors for the school year.
10: Indeed. It has been a process. From what I've heard from the community, it's been about 10 years in the works trying to get this school up and running in the town of Alpine, and we finally have it coming together. We have our ribbon cutting ceremony happening on the 25th. That will be next Thursday. We will begin the ceremony about 6 o'clock, and then we will have our official ribbon cutting ceremony at 6:30. But again, the excitement has been building. We've been hearing from the community. Everybody's talking about it, wanting to come see the school, wanting to get some tours, wanting to see what's on the agenda for next year. So that excitement's building.
9: This ribbon cutting's fantastic. You talk about people wanting to come see the school. It's a great opportunity to walk through it. You gave me a tour a couple of weeks ago, and I tell you, we talked about the mobile buildings and everything like that. You guys have done a fantastic job tying that all together. You walk into that, you would never guess that that's how it was all built.
10: Absolutely. That's been the reaction from every single person that's walked in that building. They have these preconceptions when you're walking up because you do see the modular buildings. But the minute you walk through those doors, you truly embrace that you are walking into a school building. Once you start walking around, you see the classrooms, you see the desks set up for the children. We have our faculty desks all coming in this upcoming week. So it's all truly coming together, and like I said, it's been the same reaction from every single person as they walk in and they say, wow, this looks like a school, and that excitement just starts building from there.
9: You talk about the ribbon cutting on June 25th, again, 6 o'clock p.m. at Wyoming Classical Academy. Tell us what's going to happen with the ceremony and what may take place there.
10: Absolutely. We'll have a couple of speeches going on, so we're going to have the mayor, Eric Green, speak for the town of Alpine, as well as Dave Jenkins. He is the chair of the Wyoming Classical School Board. And then I'll also be giving a little speech. So we'll have a couple of speeches going on. We're going to have some outdoor barbecue happening. So some hamburgers, some hot dogs, and just have a nice little community event. We'll have a bounce house for the kids and just let everybody come see the school and just embrace the community and have a little bit of fun.
9: Absolutely love it. Now, one thing I wanted to bring up, and you touched on it just there, the school board, and that's been officially formed and organized, and they're holding meetings, correct?
10: Absolutely. So every month we hold our school board meetings. You can go on the Alpine WCA website, and under our governance section, you can see when our school boards are happening. So we invite the community to come in to see what we are doing, what we're planning. And again, we want to embrace the community as much as possible to have their voice and all the ideas that they would like to see about the school heard and valued.
9: Dr. Alex Oliver in studio this morning, headmaster for Wyoming Classical Academy Alpine. Ribbon cutting next week on Thursday, June 25th, 6 o'clock p.m. Let's talk more about what's going to take place in the schools when things open. So it's K through 6 right now and still open for registration, correct?
10: Correct. It will be K-6 to start. Again, it is open for any student that would like to be a part of that process, our founding scholars for this initial inaugural year. Again, we will be introducing a variety of different subjects. We'll be using the Hillsdale curriculum, as well as they'll be able, have the opportunity to be involved in all the different specials from art, PE, music, all the different aspects every single day. We want to bring in those Socratic conversations, allow students to engage in those conversations. That's only going to deepen their knowledge and embrace that critical thinking that we want to see from every kid that walks through our doors.
9: You mentioned Hillsdale curriculum. Expound on that for those who aren't familiar with it.
10: So for the younger students, they'll be using the Literacy Essentials. Again, this is really working with those phonics-based instructions to understand how words are formed, and then really building up and truly understanding how to put sentences together and beginning that process for reading. We'll also move in with the upper grade, starting in fourth grade, with well-ordered language. So again, now that they have that foundational piece, they can start working to really structure their grammatical sense and putting all that understanding together to truly understand how to incorporate that literacy piece.
9: Dr. Oliver, I'm sure you get a lot of questions about potential after-school programs and those types of things. What is Wyoming Classical Academy going to offer?
10: So at this moment in time, we are currently working with two different organizations. We're working with Jumping Jaybird Studios, which will be offering a arts program that will be run at the Civic Center. And we're also in communication with the Run, Twist, Flip organization, so doing a little gymnastics. So those are two organizations that we're working with right now. We are completely on board to invite other communities to come in and be a part of the Wyoming Classical Academy family.
9: Perfect. Now, along with the ribbon cutting for the building, I mean, this is K through six, so we're talking elementary age children. A playground in the works for that as well, right?
10: Absolutely. So we've ordered our playground. It is coming out. We are currently laying the concrete for our basketball court area that we will have. So we'll have basketball if the kids want to play four square again, just some little sports elements. But we'll also have a giant playground playset for the students to play on as well. The big thing is we want to make sure to keep our field open, because one of the big things that our kids love to do the most is just run around. We want them to get those wiggles out. We want them to get that energy out. I was speaking to a second grade student the other day, and I asked them, what are some of the fun things you're looking forward to? And they said, getting chased by girls. I couldn't help but laugh. It was a funny moment. But again, these kids just want to have a little bit of fun. And anytime that we can give them outside those classrooms to get that energy out and move around a little bit, we want to make sure to provide that.
9: Perfect. So again, the ribbon cutting on Thursday, June 25th, 6 o'clock p.m. at Wyoming Classical Academy in Alpine. Dr. Alex Oliver, the headmaster for Wyoming Classical Academy Alpine Campus. Anything we missed, Dr. Oliver, that you'd like to touch on?
10: Again, we are going to start K-6 next year, but the intention is to move on forward and every year in the future at an additional grade level. So for the 26-27 will be K-6, 27-28 K-7, and then so on and so forth until we have a full K-12 institution in the town of Alpine. Again, just giving another option here in the Star Valley area.
9: Now, speaking of the future, I'm know you have a lot of work to do to get the wheels off the ground here in your inaugural school year. But looking forward, you mentioned the adding the years, but that means more expansion with infrastructure and the building and everything like that. So what are some of the discussions that have happened so far there?
10: The idea right now is to work with our current building for the next couple of years, and then we want to push to have a brick and mortar building actually installed. So by the time we are really venturing into the high school era of WCA, that's at the point that we really want to start seeing that brick and mortar building start being built. We're still looking for a location in the town of Alpine, but it's on our agenda, and that's one thing that we're looking forward to in the coming years.
9: Another question I was going to ask that I forgot, something completely new to this area, is the idea of school uniforms. What has been the response when parents and students talk about uniforms?
10: Honestly, they're all about it. The parents are pretty excited. Again, it provides an opportunity for a little bit of structure, some rigidity that we want to see in the community. And while the kids are a little iffy on the idea of having to wear a polo with the little emblem on it every day, the parents are very embracing of the idea, and we just want to provide that extra little element to make sure students feel confident in themselves every single day that they walk into the school building.
9: All right, so registration continues. What's the best way for people to register and learn and find out more details?
10: So the best way is to contact me through email. Again, it's alex.oliver@wyoclassical.org. Or you can reach out through the phone number, 423-762-2986. We'll get a tour scheduled, and you can come by, check out the school. If you are already ready to go and you want to enroll in the school today, just hop on the school website, alpine.wca.org. And again, you will see the little enrollment tab right there, and you can get enrolled for your student for the 26-27 school year.
9: Perfect. Now, worth mentioning, it is tuition free,
10: yes.
9: Right? Public charter school. So remind us the funding model and how that works for you guys being a tuition free charter school.
10: Again, it works just like the Lincoln County School District. While we're working with the state, we have to follow all state guidelines, and then they provide us with assistance when it comes to funding. We're always looking for donations. So if there's anybody in the community that wants to come by, check out the school, and they just love what we're doing and they want to contribute in some way, you can do it through the website, or you can reach out to us directly and then we can have that conversation there. But again, it's through state funding as well as private donors that would like to help out, provide our school with assistance.
9: Wyoming Classical Academy Alpine getting ready for the inaugural school year with a ribbon cutting on Thursday of next week, June 25th, 6 o'clock p.m. in Alpine. Headmaster Dr. Alex Oliver in studio. Dr. Oliver, thank you so much. We appreciate your time. We'll see you on the 25th.
10: Thank you, sir.
9: It's all part of the weekday wake up this morning. It is the SVI Radio Network.
1: Weather forecast for tonight in Star Valley, dipping down to 46 and clear skies. Thursday, sunny and 73 for the high in Star Valley. Jackson Hole tonight, down to 55. Well, let's take it all the way to 52 and clear. Thursday, sunny and 73 in Jackson. And for Kemmert Diamondville tonight, down to about 53, clear skies, 51 to 53 degrees. Thursday in Kemmert Diamondville, partly cloudy, 77 degrees. Bridger Valley this evening and dipping to 50 degrees. And Thursday, partly cloudy, 82 for the high. 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Dan Dockstetter reporting.
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0: Race director of the Star Valley Half Marathon, Lynette Johnson, explains what proceeds from this year's event will be used for.
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2: Hello, this is Pastor Richard Hartman of Grace Baptist Church in Cameron, a thought from the Word, looking at the idea of revival this week in the Bible. And in 1 Samuel chapters 4 through 7, we have the nation of Israel who has fallen far away from God. In chapter 4, they're being attacked by the Philistines. The Bible tells us they take the ark into battle after losing the first day, and they lose the ark. The two priests, the sons of Eli, Hophni and Phinehas, are killed in the battle, and then Eli dies. It isn't until chapter 7 that we find the nation goes from Ichabod, which means the glory is departed, not just they lost the ark, they're not walking with God, to when Samuel celebrates a victory with Israel over the Philistines, he sets up a stone, calls it Ebenezer, because it focuses on the fact that God had helped them.

0: Why did God help them? Well, they gave up their idols as Samuel instructed them. They returned to the Lord with all their heart, and then God gave them the victory. And that's what revival looks like. We give up our idols. We give up pursuing everything else, and we repent of sin, and we put our trust fully in God and looking to Him.
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I've been good. Cassidy Pope starting off today's afternoon show. You are listening to Western Wyoming's country leader, The Spur. I'm Lisa Hillier with you in the afternoon. I'll be here till 5 o'clock today. Coming up, we're going to hear from Lainey Wilson, Darius Rucker, and Clint Black. We also have Ella Langley, Josh Doerr, and Chris Bandy all in the playlist. Coming up next, Sugarland and All I Want to Do.

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1: Spur Country weather.
0: Today we're expecting upper 70s for the high with sunshine and a little bit of wind. Overnight lows in the 40s. Upper 70s, sunshine on Thursday. Friday, we're going to see highs in the low 80s. Overnight lows in the 50s and partly cloudy conditions. There is a 15% chance of some rain on Saturday. Highs will remain in the mid-70s. And again, mid-70s on Sunday. More sunshine in that weekend forecast.

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5 minutes now into our 2 o'clock playlist and our second hour of today's afternoon show. Megan Maroney started us off with Break It Right Back. Coming up, Drew Braldridge will sing Love Needs You. We have Man or the Song by Old Dominion and Down on the Farm by Tim McGraw. In the middle of the hour, we'll check the community events. We'll also hear from Riley Green and Ella Langley with Don't Mind If I Do, Spending My Money by Drew Green, and Hey Mom, I Made It by Sasha. Coming up right now, Tim McGraw sings One Bad Habit.

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2: I was all but 22, I think, at the time. I'd been out on the road, lonely at night. And it'd been a while, so it was on my mind. 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His boots like glass on a sawdust floor had moves like nothing I'd ever seen.

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And boy, let me tell you, she was the prettiest thing I'd ever seen in a pair of boots. Well, she walked right up to me, handed me a beer. 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

Man-Made by Matt Stell. 5 minutes now into the 3 o'clock playlist. Coming up, we're going to hear Carly Pearce and Lee Bryce with I Hope You're Happy Now, Cole Swindell's The Ones Who Got Me Here, and Time Marches On by Tracy Lawrence, all three in the first part of the hour. Later in the middle of the 3 o'clock hour, we'll hear from Ella Langley and Morgan Wallen with I Can't Love You Anymore, Alan Jackson's It's Just the Way, and Josh Turner, Would You Go With Me? Coming up right now, it is Zach Topp singing When You See Me, right here on The Spur.

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1: Spur Country weather.
0: Sunshine and upper 70s expected for the high today with overnight lows in the 40s. Thursday, upper 70s, more sunshine and low 40s again for the overnight lows. Friday, we're going to be in the low 80s for a high, partly cloudy conditions. Saturday, they're saying a 15% chance of some afternoon rain showers. High temperatures in the mid-70s on Saturday. Sunday, more sunshine, mid-70s for your Father's Day weekend.

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1: Fish hunt, golf, drink. Luke Bryan here on The Spur. 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That in conjunction with the Town of Thanes America 250 celebration. Everyone's invited. The event will take place all day long at the Thane Community Center, and all of the proceeds that are raised will help send the SVI broadcasting team to the season opening football game for the Star Valley Braves in Saldotna, Alaska. 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And they'll also have a dunk tank provided by the Thane Volunteer Fire Department, 50-50 raffle, and more. 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
0: 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And Friday is the opening night of the Rock Church Summer Theater's Just a Doggone Minute, showing every Friday and Saturday through July 18th. Doors open at 7 with the show starting at 7:30.

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1: 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Sponsors include the Afton Tourism Board, Wyoming Traders, SVI Media, Raver Construction, Alarm Logics, Stormore Sheds and Aetna, Joe Heward for Commissioner, Valley Trailer Services, 3 Bar M Ranch, Resler Insulation, Carpus Plus Color Tile, VX Cryotherapy, and Farm Girl Sprinkler Systems.

good times, and tan lines. That's Zach Top. Have a great afternoon. Stay safe, happy, and well. Join me tomorrow. I'll be back at 1 o'clock with more great country music on your Thursday. Here's Aaron Lewis and That Ain't Country.

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1: 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Alpine Charter getting ready to open up the brand new school in Alpine June 25th. We'll have all those details in just a moment, but first, the news on SVI.
2: NBC News Radio, I'm Michael Kastner. Georgia, Alabama, and Oklahoma voters went to the polls Tuesday in primaries for the U.S. House, Senate, and governor. President Trump's political clout was once again on the ballot, including in Georgia's Senate race, which GOP Congressman Mike Collins is projected to win. Collins received a last-minute endorsement from President Trump. The 14-point Memorandum of Understanding between Washington and Tehran is set to be signed Friday. The agreement calls for negotiations to continue for 60 days. To reach a final agreement to end the war. And America's emergency oil supply is falling to its lowest level since 1983. More from Mark Mayfield.
3: New Energy Department data shows the Strategic Petroleum Reserve fell again as the U.S. loans oil to energy companies to help keep fuel prices from spiking. The reserve is the country's backup oil tank for wars, hurricane response, or major supply shocks.
2: Michael Kastner, NBC News Radio.
1: A conversation about the Alpine Charter School in just a moment, but first, sports on SBI.
4: At the World Cup, Lionel Messi with the hat trick to lead Argentina past Algeria 3-0 in KC. Messi tied the all-time record 16 for most World Cup goals, also became the oldest player at 38 to score three goals in a game at the tournament. France beat Senegal 3-1 in Jersey. Norway with a 4-1 win over Iraq in Foxborough. Baseball, Yankees smacked four homers. Crushed the White Sox 12-2 in New York. Manager Aaron Boone says the offense had a great night.
5: A couple breaks and they gave us a base runner or two, and then guys were really able to take advantage of it.
4: Shohei Ohtani with a solo homer in the sixth. That's all the Dodgers needed to shut out the Rays 1-0. Saints bringing back their all-time sack leader, signed defensive end Cameron Jordan to a one-year deal, and the Vegas Golden Knights announced that John Tortorella will not return as head coach next season. That's sports. I'm Ronza Moss.
1: Alpine Charter, it's opening up June 25th, brand new school, Four Star Valley. Well, let's hear from Dr. Alex Oliver right after this. 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Back in a moment.
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1: Continuing now with news on SVI, let's go to a weekday wake-up conversation that SVI had with Dr. Alex Oliver with the Alpine Charter School. Here's that conversation now on SVI.
9: Joining me live in studio today is Dr. Alex Oliver, the headmaster of Wyoming Classical Academy, and another update on what's coming up with WCA Alpine as we get closer and closer to their inaugural school year. Dr. Oliver, good morning. Thanks for swinging by as always today.
10: Duke, thank you for having me today. Again, it's always exciting coming down to Afton.
9: Appreciate your time. Really exciting news for Wyoming Classical Academy Alpine because you have a ribbon cutting coming up. I mean, this thing is just about ready to be wrapped up and open the doors for the school year.
10: Indeed. It has been a process. From what I've heard from the community, it's been about 10 years in the works trying to get this school up and running in the town of Alpine, and we finally have it coming together. We have our ribbon cutting ceremony happening on the 25th. That will be next Thursday. We will begin the ceremony about 6 o'clock, and then we will have our official ribbon cutting ceremony at 6:30. But again, the excitement has been building. We've been hearing from the community. Everybody's talking about it, wanting to come see the school, wanting to get some tours, wanting to see what's on the agenda for next year. So that excitement's building.
9: This ribbon cutting is fantastic. You talk about people wanting to come see the school. It's a great opportunity to walk through it. You gave me a tour a couple of weeks ago, and I tell you, we talked about the mobile buildings and everything like that. you guys have done a fantastic job tying that all together. You walk into that, you would never guess that that's how it was all built.
10: Absolutely. That's been the reaction from every single person that's walked in that building. They have these preconceptions when you're walking up because you do see the modular buildings. But the minute you walk through those doors, you truly embrace that you are walking into a school building. Once you start walking around, you see the classrooms, you see the desks set up for the children. We have our faculty desks all coming in this upcoming week. So it's all truly coming together. And like I said, it's been the same reaction from every single person as they walk in and they say, wow, this looks like a school. And that excitement just starts building from there.
9: You talk about the ribbon cutting on June 25th, again, 6 o'clock p.m. at Wyoming Classical Academy. Tell us what's going to happen with the ceremony and what might take place there.
10: Absolutely. We'll have a couple of speeches going on. So we're going to have the mayor, Eric Green, speak for the town of Alpine, as well as Dave Jenkins. He is the chair of the Wyoming Classical School Board. And then I'll also be giving a little speech. So we'll have a couple of speeches going on. We're going to have some outdoor barbecue happening. So some hamburgers, some hot dogs, and just have a nice little community event. We'll have a bounce house for the kids and just let everybody come see the school and just embrace the community and have a little bit of fun.
9: Absolutely love it. Now, one thing I wanted to bring up, and you touched on it just there, the school board, and that's been officially formed and organized, and they're holding meetings, correct?
10: Absolutely. So every month we hold our school board meetings. You can go on the Alpine WCA website, and under our governance section, you can see when our school boards are happening. So we invite the community to come in to see what we are doing, what we're planning. And again, we want to embrace the community as much as possible to have their voice and all the ideas that they would like to see about the school heard and valued.
9: Dr. Alex Oliver in studio this morning, headmaster for Wyoming Classical Academy Alpine. Ribbon cutting next week on Thursday, June 25th, 6 o'clock p.m. Let's talk more about what's going to take place in the schools when things open. So it's K through 6 right now and still open for registration, correct?
10: Correct. It will be K-6 to start. Again, it is open for any student that would like to be a part of that process, our founding scholars for this initial inaugural year. Again, we will be introducing a variety of different subjects. We'll be using the Hillsdale curriculum, as well as they'll be have the opportunity to be involved in all the different specials from art, PE, music, all the different aspects every single day. We want to bring in those Socratic conversations, allow students to engage in those conversations. That's only going to deepen their knowledge and embrace that critical thinking that we want to see from every kid that walks through our doors.
9: You mentioned Hillsdale curriculum. Expound on that for those who aren't familiar with it.
10: So for the younger students, they'll be using the Literacy Essentials. Again, this is really working with those phonics-based instructions to understand how words are formed and then really building up and truly understanding how to put sentences together and beginning that process for reading. We'll also move in with the upper grade starting in fourth grade with well-ordered language. So again, now that they have that foundational piece, they can start working to really structure their grammatical sense and putting all that understanding together to truly understand how to incorporate that literacy piece.
9: Dr. Oliver, I'm sure you get a lot of questions about potential after-school programs and those types of things. What is Wyoming Classical Academy going to offer?
10: So at this moment in time, we are currently working with two different organizations. We're working with Jumping Jaybird Studios, which will be offering a arts program that will be run at the Civic Center. And we're also in communication with the Run, Twist, Flip organization, so doing a little gymnastics. So those are two organizations that we're working with right now. We are completely on board to invite other communities to come in and be a part of the Wyoming Classical Academy family.
9: Perfect. Now, along with the ribbon cutting for the building, I mean, this is K through six, so we're talking elementary age children. A playground in the works for that as well, right?
10: Absolutely. So we've ordered our playground. It is coming out. We are currently laying the concrete for our basketball court area that we will have. So we'll have basketball if the kids want to play four square again, just some little sports elements. But we'll also have a giant playground playset for the students to play on as well. The big thing is we want to make sure to keep our field open, because one of the big things that our kids love to do the most is just run around. We want them to get those wiggles out. We want them to get that energy out. I was speaking to a second grade student the other day, and I asked them, what are some of the fun things you're looking forward to? And they said, getting chased by girls. I couldn't help but laugh. It was a funny moment. But again, these kids just want to have a little bit of fun. And anytime that we can give them outside those classrooms to get that energy out and move around a little bit, we want to make sure to provide that.
9: Perfect. So again, the ribbon cutting on Thursday, June 25th, 6 o'clock p.m. at Wyoming Classical Academy in Alpine. Dr. Alex Oliver, the headmaster for Wyoming Classical Academy Alpine Campus. Anything we missed, Dr. Oliver, that you'd like to touch on?
10: Again, we are going to start K-6 next year, but the intention is to move on forward and every year in the future at an additional grade level. So for the 26-27 will be K-6, 27-28 K-7, and then so on and so forth until we have a full K-12 institution in the town of Alpine. Again, just giving another option here in the Star Valley area.
9: Now, speaking of the future, I know you have a lot of work to do to get the wheels off the ground here in your inaugural school year, but looking forward, you mentioned the adding the years, but that means more expansion with infrastructure and the building and everything like that. So what are some of the discussions that have happened so far there?
10: The idea right now is to work with our current building for the next couple of years, and then we want to push to have a brick and mortar building actually installed. So by the time we are really venturing into the high school era of WCA, that's at the point that we really want to start seeing that brick and mortar building start being built. We're still looking for a location in the town of Alpine, but it's on our agenda, and that's one thing that we're looking forward to in the coming years.
9: Another question I was going to ask that I forgot, something completely new to this area, is the idea of school uniforms. What has been the response when parents and students talk about uniforms?
10: Honestly, they're all about it. The parents are pretty excited. Again, it provides an opportunity for a little bit of structure, some rigidity that we want to see in the community. And while the kids are a little iffy on the idea of having to wear a polo with the little emblem on it every day, the parents are very embracing of the idea, and we just want to provide that extra little element to make sure students feel confident in themselves every single day that they walk into the school building.
9: All right, so registration continues. What's the best way for people to register and learn and find out more details?
10: So the best way is to contact me through email. Again, it's alex.oliver@wyoclassical.org, or you can reach out through the phone number, 423-762-2986. We'll get a tour scheduled, and you can come by, check out the school. If you are already ready to go and you want to enroll in the school today, just hop on the school website, alpine.wca.org. And again, you will see the little enrollment tab right there, and you can get enrolled for your student for the 26-27 school year.
9: Perfect. Now, worth mentioning, it is tuition free,
10: yes.
9: Right? Public charter school. So remind us the funding model and how that works for you guys being a tuition free charter school.
10: Again, it works just like the Lincoln County School District. While we're working with the state, we have to follow all state guidelines, and then they provide us with assistance when it comes to funding. We're always looking for donations. So if there's anybody in the community that wants to come by, check out the school, and they just love what we're doing and they want to contribute in some way, you can do it through the website, or you can reach out to us directly, and then we can have that conversation there. But again, it's through state funding as well as private donors that would like to help out, provide our school with assistance.
9: Wyoming Classical Academy Alpine getting ready for the inaugural school year with a ribbon cutting on Thursday of next week, June 25th, 6 o'clock p.m. in Alpine. Headmaster Dr. Alex Oliver in studio. Dr. Oliver, thank you so much. We appreciate your time. We'll see you on the 25th.
10: Thank you, sir.
9: It's all part of the weekday wake up this morning. It is the SVI Radio Network.
1: Weather forecast for tonight in Star Valley, dipping down to 46 and clear skies. Thursday, sunny and 73 for the high in Star Valley. Jackson Hole tonight, down to 55. Well, let's take it all the way to 52 and clear. Thursday, sunny and 73 in Jackson. And Fort Cameron, Diamondville tonight, down to about 53, clear skies, 51 to 53 degrees. Thursday in Cameron, Diamondville, partly cloudy, 77 degrees. Bridger Valley this evening and dipping to 50 degrees. And Thursday, partly cloudy, 82 for the high. 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Dan Dockstetter reporting.

Tracy Lawrence there, getting our 5 o'clock hour and our evening ride through Spur Country going when the cowboy's gone. Rob Erickson, I've got you for 2 hours and a great show lined up for you. Want to keep it going now with Trace Adkins, Chase McKinney, Steve Pultz, and this one from Tim McGraw. It's Your Love.

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4: 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Hi, this is John Ritter. Come join me this Father's Day on Rise Up Country. You're going to hear some fabulous Father's Day stories from Shaboozy, Harper Grace, Keith Urban, Tim McGraw, Dierks Bentley, Lainey Wilson, and Cole Swindell. Plus, I'll be taking your calls about your dad. I'll see you this Sunday.
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0: Mixing in the best of today's new country music and your favorites from yesterday. This is The Spur.

That one from Lauren Elena and Lainey Wilson, Thick Ass Thieves. Before that, Morgan Wallen, What I Want, and Jeff Carson, Until We Fall Back in Love Again. The Wyoming Energy Authority opened applications for the Wyoming Rare Earths Fund. This new state fund is designed to accelerate the development of Wyoming's rare earth industry and strengthen America's critical mineral supply chain. Established by the Wyoming legislature during the 2026 budget session, the Wyoming Rare Earths Fund provides up to $16 million in matching grants for commercial deployment projects focused on the processing and separation of rare earth resources located in Wyoming. If you'd like to find out more about that fund and the development of rare earth minerals here in the state of Wyoming, you need to head on over to svinews.com. Up next, you got one from Keith Urban, Messed

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2: 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A message from Wyoming Health Fairs with support from the McMurray Foundation, Natrona Collective Health Trust, and the Wyoming Association of Broadcasters, working together to make sure no Wyoming neighbor faces their darkest moments alone.
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0: That one from Zach Top. I never lie. Finishing off our hour here in Spur Country, we've got Morgan Wallen, Cam, David Lee Murphy, Caitlin Smith, The Hay Goods, and now Campbell Station. 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